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0: 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Danny Marks is in the spotlight. The Lee Oscar Harmonica's classic cut is a 1998 track from Susan Tedeschi's solo album, Just Won't Burn.
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on, baby, gonna light your fire. All day I've been thinking about you, baby, you're my one desire. 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

0: Civic Holiday is a public holiday that will be observed on Monday, August 3rd, before Clicho Day. 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
1: 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Luke Bryan says thanks, and we have some fun back in high school with country newcomer Ashley Cook. Plus, will Jason Aldean repeat at number one for the fourth week in a row, or will Morgan Wallen have something to say about it? Find out this weekend on American Country Countdown.
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0: Get ready for a full hour of features and the very best in brand new blues at the crossroads. Check out Albert Castilla, GA20 with Charlie Musselwhite, Bridget Purdy, Misty Blues, Elliot Morris, and Davis Cohen. Danny Marks is in the spotlight. The Lee Oscar Harmonica's classic cut is a 1998 track from Susan Tedeschi's solo album, Just Won't Burn.
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0: This is folk singer Michael Jonathan. Join us on Wood Songs this week. We're celebrating the music of Tennessee with two wonderful artists, Cherokee Hope, music from her front porch, and Maisie Owens, plus an amazing Wood Songs kid. 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
1: What songs was a dig goyatik and at a dead sin sin? What's a dig there? A died sent on Gomadu Honoki ah, yet so a died sin a yidzin okay, set honey. So CKLB radio okay, then a dead on radio okay that a yid a walk over there.

0: not a drunken, no one-legged cat trying to bury a turtle in a frozen lake, I tell you.
1: Hey, it's Ryan Fox, and this weekend on ACC, we tell you all about Shania Twain's Big Change. Luke Bryan says thanks, and we have some fun back in high school with country newcomer Ashley Cook. Plus, will Jason Aldean repeat at number one for the fourth week in a row, or will Morgan Wallen have something to say about it? Find out this weekend on American Country Countdown.
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0: Get ready for a full hour of features and the very best in brand new blues at the crossroads. Check out Albert Castilla, GA20 with Charlie Musselwhite, Bridget Purdy, Misty Blues, Elliot Morris, and Davis Cohen. Danny Marks is in the spotlight. The Lee Oscar Harmonica's classic cut is a 1998 track from Susan Tedeschi's solo album, Just Won't Burn.
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know that you travel on. There's one day here and the next day gone. 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We

0: Dietic, it was a hallway specific holiday hugot, eh? 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Eat at tidesy, so how what good song? 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To Hawaii, it's on Nahihe holiday. Who's in it? Hagin Wohunte. It a central government. Hagidi Hunte.
1: 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Join us on Wood Songs this week. We're celebrating the music of Tennessee with two wonderful artists, Cherokee Hope, music from her front porch, and Maisie Owens, plus an amazing Wood Songs kid. 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

0: Hey, it's Ryan Fox, and this weekend on ACC, we tell you all about Shania Twain's big change. Luke Bryan says thanks, and we have some fun back in high school with country newcomer Ashley Cook. Plus, will Jason Aldean repeat at number one for the fourth week in a row, or will Morgan Wallen have something to say about it? Find out this weekend on American Country Countdown.
1: Kutire American Country Countdown ho yete. Ayuntan tajin si taprocht ahalo. Zinke hant o tini are. You just see KLB Reduke, the voice of Denide.

0: Get ready for a full hour of features and the very best in brand new blues at the crossroads. Check out Albert Castilla, GA20 with Charlie Musselwhite, Bridget Purdy, Misty Blues, Elliot Morris, and Davis Cohen. Danny Marks is in the spotlight. The Lee Oscar Harmonica's classic cut is a 1998 track from Susan Tedeschi's solo album, Just Won't Burn.
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0: This is folk singer Michael Jonathan. Join us on Wood Songs this week. We're celebrating the music of Tennessee with two wonderful artists, Cherokee Hope, music from her front porch, and Maisie Owens, plus an amazing Wood Songs kid. Both of these artists and more on this week's broadcast of the Wood Songs Old Time Radio Hour.
1: What songs is it? That's it. It's a honosatsi, go say. It's a tani.

0: Hey, it's Ryan Fox, and this weekend on ACC, we tell you all about Shania Twain's big change. Luke Bryan says thanks, and we have some fun back in high school with country newcomer Ashley Cook. Plus, will Jason Aldean repeat at number one for the fourth week in a row, or will Morgan Wallen have something to say about it? Find out this weekend on American Country Countdown.
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Hello, I'm Brad Savage. I am an obsessive record collector. Now I'm sharing this lifelong collection with the world on a special one-hour show called Cruisin' the Decades. The concept is one song per decade from 1920 through the 2020s. It's almost like a time machine cruising through 100 years of music. Any genre and style of music is okay. Everything's represented. I hope you'll join me for Cruisin' the Decades each Saturday at 11 a.m. right here on CKLB Radio, the voice of Denendeh.

from the Say Magazine Studios in Bradenton, Florida, welcome to Indigenous in Music. I'm your host, Larry Kay, from the Omaha Nation. Coming up in 30 minutes, my guests today are proven that Indigenous music continues to evolve while staying connected to its roots. First Floor Highway has quickly earned attention from Native media across the country with their debut album, Under the Sun. And now they're back with their newest single, Bring the Ruin. Today we'll talk about the new music, the stories behind the songs, and what's next for one of Indigenous Rock's rising bands. So until then, let's get ready and start spinning you 2 hours of the best of tunes from our Indigenous musicians. Today, our musical journey starts. We take off from Albuquerque, New Mexico. Music now from our guest, First Floor Highway. Here's When We Lose.

First Floor Highway. All right, up to Detroit. Here's the City Lions. Do it all.

yourself up on the north side. A slip and fall, you bet, ma'am, we do it all. Dexter's lived here since 62. Seen a lot of change, and it's getting lonely in the tank. And I don't

Morgan Tony, Heal the Divide. All right, here we go. DM LaFortune, where are all the children? I'm Larry Kay.

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0: We're going to take a short break, and when we come back, our guest, First Floor Highway, the whole gang will be here in our spotlight. We'll be right back.
1: 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We are Indigenous.

0: I'm Larry Kay, and welcome to our Indigenous in Music Spotlight Interview. Today, we're hitting the road with one of the most exciting Indigenous rock bands making music today. Hailing from Albuquerque, New Mexico, First Floor Highway has been making waves with their debut album, Under the Sun. And they're already back with a powerful new single called Bring the Ruin. Their music blends classic rock influences with Indigenous storytelling. It's time to find out all about it. Joining me today is the entire band. Ladies and gentlemen, let's welcome First Floor Highway and its leader, Jordan James. Hey, Jordan.
1: Hey, what's going on, Larry?
0: I'm doing well down here in Florida. How's the weather over there in Albuquerque?
1: Hot as always, man. I think that's like almost dang near 100 today, so we're hanging in there.
0: Well, hey, let's do some introductions and go around the circle, and why don't you all tell us who you are and what you do.
2: I'm Dan. I play drums.
1: Hey, what's up? I'm Jordan James. I play rhythm guitar and lead vocals.
3: I'm Daniel Coburn. I play lead guitar and also background vocals.
4: I'm Joey Monaco. I'm your bass player.
0: Yeah. Congratulations on the release of Under the Sun. I love it.
1: Thanks.
2: Thank you.
0: Yes. Good job. Good job. And the new single, Bring the Ruin.
1: Latest single is Bring the Ruin. Just dropped here on July 13th. And so we've got a couple more planned in the pipe for you. So that's our most recent offering.
0: Sure, sure. Well, let's talk about the new single. What inspired that story? Who wants to answer that question?
1: Yeah, Bring the Ruin came about. It's I wouldn't say it's a cover song, but it's inspired by another song from a band called Blood for Soil. It's a Native American themed industrial band that put out an album about 15 years ago. And okay. So when we were looking at new material to put out, really liked the lyrics.
0: Nice.
1: The whole band kind of retooled it into a First Floor Highway song.
0: Yeah.
1: Wrote some other parts for it and kind of cobbled it together into an original First Floor Highway offering.
0: Right. Well, I got a question for everybody. And why don't we start with writing and recording? What does each member bring to the table and what makes First Floor Highway sound like First Floor Highway?
3: Well, I'm new to the band. I've only been with the band for about 3 or 4 months. Really pleased to be playing with these guys. I'm the unruly, dissonant kind of lead guitar player.
2: we get a tax deduction for him.
3: Yeah. So I think that's kind of what when it comes to recording. Anyway, it's like I really like things to be kind of like spontaneous with the lead guitar. I'm inspired by guitar players like Jim. I know it's kind of a cliche, but Jimi Hendrix is like one of my favorite guitar players, and you know. He was a master of the instrument, but he also wasn't afraid to make things rub, right? To make things, to bring something harmonious into the lead guitar, but also he wasn't afraid to make mistakes and make that part of his style. So I think that's my role so far in the band, and I've been having fun doing it.
0: Right on.
4: Yeah, I remember the day Jordan played Bring the Ruin, and it was one of those songs that just clicked right away. The bass line just was there. There was no question about what to do with it. It was just sort of keeping that sound going. And then in it, there's a really nice riff that I kind of carry through that I'm very, very proud of in that. And I think it's just it's a song that's got a dance feel to it, a groove that is sort of next level beyond what the album is. I think I'm really excited for what this next album has because it's going to have just a more jammy, dancey feel to it, not just the rock side. So I think it's got a new style coming, which is really exciting.
0: Who's next?
2: I'll go. So I play pretty much in the pocket drums. And with Joey going together, we've got a good rhythm section. We've got a song coming up that is really danceable called Way Too Resi. And I think once you hear that one, you'll get a kick out of the words and out of the melody and the rhythm. And that's one from Jordan.
0: All right. I like it. Can't wait. Now, is this brand new that's coming out or is this on our current album?
1: No, we got another single coming out here mid August called Way Too Resi. It's basically a little tongue-in-cheek song about a guy that hooks up with a res girl at the 49 that's just a little too much for him. And so it's a little, nice little tongue-in-cheek ending rock and roll song.
0: All right. I can't wait. Sweet. Well, with the album out, Jordan, and the new single already released, what does First Floor Highway go from here?
1: We just released Bring the Ruin here this past July 13th. Mm-hmm. We have Way Too Resi coming up as our single release in August. We have another song called Marianne, another single that'll be coming out in September. And then after that, we are going to pause for a little bit because we have some local shows coming up that we kind of need to prep for. And then our drummer, Dan, is moving to Spain.
2: So I'm kind of like the Pete Best of the band.
1: Yeah.
2: Yeah.
1: Pete Best is ready to retire to Spain.
2: Oh, so. Right. And then the band will go real big. And I'll miss out on all the residuals, but that's okay.
4: It's going to be a lot of money, Danny.
1: Yeah, you're going to miss all the money, Danny.
2: Yeah.
1: Over the winter, we have about four or five more songs written beyond the singles that are coming out. And so over the winter, you know, in traditional Native American fashion, you know, wintertime is for story writing. So we'll sit down and write some songs, write some stories. We'll record over the winter. And so by spring, we should probably have a whole nother album ready to go.
0: Sweet. What's the best way to get a hold of the band?
1: Best way to get a hold of the band, you can definitely find us on all the socials pretty easy, Facebook, Instagram, etc., by searching for First Floor Highway. If you jump into Google and search for First Floor Highway, our website comes up. 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
0: 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Thank you guys for all showing up tonight. It's great to have you all on and get a chance to see what you guys all look like. I know what you sound like.
2: Thanks so much.
4: Thank you to Snovo Vinternon. Thank you so much.
0: Yeah. Well, keep me posted too. Any new developments or any new videos, I'll blast them for you.
1: Will do.
0: We're going to play you their current release. Here is Bring the Ruin.

0: That was music from First Floor Highway and their current release, Bring the Ruin. In case you're just tuning in, First Floor Highway Band, we're just here. And stop by in our spotlight.
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It's music from Crystal Shawanda, Midnight Blues. I'm Larry Kay, hanging out down here in Bradenton, Florida. Sun is shining. Man, it's hot out there. We get to about 100 degrees every day, but you're all welcome to come visit if you like it warm.

0: 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We're going to take a short little break, and we will be right back.
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2: 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Music now from J.D. Crosstown. You'll be in our spotlight next week. Here is The Devil.

0: 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See who's in there. We got a lot of musicians. Top notch. Lisa LaRue, Sandy Schofield, Chris Faree and the Medicine Show, and G Precious. Come on over, take a look. We got music, biographies. 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
1: Uma vida inteira pra plantar e pra colher.
0: All right, here we go. Way north, up to Alaska. Here's Eva Kuna.
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Nancy Sanchez from Mexico. Imparable. All right, here's Indian City. This is Wannabe. I'm Larry K, and we are Indigenous in Music.com.

0: That's music from Logan Stats. That's Dead Man. I'm Larry Kay. I'm a tribal member of the Omaha Nation. From Nebraska.
1: So am I.
0: All right, we're going to take a short break, and we will be right back. 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
0: 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It's taking place in North Carolina. Music now from Jam. This is A Lot of Woman.

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Music now from Hour 11, Snake Like Charm. I'm Larry K.

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0: That's music from Exit and Tom B, Reservation Cowboy. We're going to take a short break, and we will be right back.
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0: 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Here is Don't You Go.
4: I think

There you go. Another 2 hours of Indigenous and Music with me, Larry K, from the Omaha Nation and Ho-Chunk. I'd like to thank my guest for stopping by. The whole group was here, First Floor Highway, bringing us their jams from Under the Sun and their new music, Bring the Ruin. Good, good rock and roll from Albuquerque. Next week, J.D. Crosstown will be in the spotlight. Thank you for tuning in to Indigenous and Music and supporting us and our musicians. Indigenous and Music has been produced by Larry K. Our engineer is Paul Salvatore. Our theme music is composed by Lenny Long. Today's show has been recorded at the Same Magazine Studios in Bradenton, Florida. 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Have yourself a good evening and a good night. Until next time, from all of us here at Indigenous and Music, adios.

0: Have you ever thought about digging back in popular music history? Let's hear what music sounded like 100 years ago. I'm Brad Savage, and I hope you'll join me for a musical time machine called Cruise in the Decades, each Saturday at 11 a.m. on CKLB Radio. 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

0: 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Danny Marks is in the spotlight. The Lee Oscar Harmonica's Classic Cut is a 1998 track from Susan Tedeschi's solo album, Just Won't Burn.
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Everything feels just right. Everything it needs right here. Something about a laid back night like this make them hard times disappear. Just had a front.

0: 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Luke Bryan says thanks, and we have some fun back in high school with country newcomer Ashley Cook. Plus, will Jason Aldean repeat at number one for the fourth week in a row, or will Morgan Wallen have something to say about it? 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

self-inflicted grief. Had a strong right hand, I wasn't afraid to use it. Yeah, my mama preached till her face was blue, but not a damned word seemed to make it through.

pride. 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

0: 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Danny Marks is in the spotlight. The Lee Oscar Harmonica's classic cut is a 1998 track from Susan Tedeschi's solo album, Just Won't Burn.
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0: This is folk singer Michael Jonathan. Join us on Woodsongs this week. We're celebrating the music of Tennessee with two wonderful artists, Cherokee Hope, music from her front porch, and Maisie Owens, plus an amazing Woodsongs kid. Both of these artists and more on this week's broadcast of the Woodsongs Old Time Radio Hour.
1: What songs? What's a dig? Go yet he can at a dead scene. What's a dig there? A died sent on Gomadu Honoki ah. Yet so a died a yidzin wake zet honey. So CKLB radio, okay? Then it did on radio, okay? That eat a walk over there.

this, we'll talk about the future. Make a lot of plans and stuff. Mostly, though, we're just gonna sit by the fire and make a lot of love. Every man ought to try it at least one time in his life.

0: Hey, it's Ryan Fox, and this weekend on ACC, we tell you all about Shania Twain's big change. Luke Bryan says thanks, and we have some fun back in high school with country newcomer Ashley Cook. Plus, will Jason Aldean repeat at number one for the fourth week in a row, or will Morgan Wallen have something to say about it? Find out this weekend on American Country Countdown.
1: 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Doing yet his own radio, he that American Country Countdown, gee, he that walk on. I couldn't do see any gan is he sick at that gay dionde. Edit Zandini on a walk on CKLB Radio, okay.

0: Get ready for a full hour of features and the very best in brand new blues at the crossroads. Check out Albert Castilla, GA20 with Charlie Musselwhite, Bridget Purdy, Misty Blues, Elliot Morris, and Davis Cohen. Danny Marks is in the spotlight. The Lee Oscar Harmonica's classic cut is a 1998 track from Susan Tedeschi's solo album, Just Won't Burn.
1: Kudui crossroads, who you see? A yitzing a hunt or bit and a tum corny on a beaut or had a sea kill be reduca. Quiz a voice of Dene de Huyedala.
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0: This is folk singer Michael Jonathan. Join us on Wood Songs this week. We're celebrating the music of Tennessee with two wonderful artists, Cherokee Hope, music from her front porch, and Maisie Owens, plus an amazing Wood Songs kid. 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
1: Der Wood Song hu yesi tong sind ansin so nani ane duht out in at lun zinke. Se Disney ane di duht ane lian chansi KLB reduke.

0: Hey, it's Ryan Fox, and this weekend on ACC, we tell you all about Shania Twain's big change. Luke Bryan says thanks, and we have some fun back in high school with country newcomer Ashley Cook. Plus, will Jason Aldean repeat at number one for the fourth week in a row, or will Morgan Wallen have something to say about it? Find out this weekend on American Country Countdown.
1: Kutire American Country Countdown hu yete. Ayuntan ta jinsi ta proht ahalo. Zinke hant o tini are. Hey, you just see KLB Reduke, the voice of Denide.

I hope little Stevie stopped picking his nose. 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

0: massive record collector. Now I'm sharing this lifelong collection with the world on a special one-hour show called Cruisin' the Decades. The concept is one song per decade from 1920 through the 2020s. It's almost like a time machine cruising through 100 years of music. Any genre and style of music is okay. Everything's represented. I hope you'll join me for Cruisin' the Decades each Saturday at 11 a.m. right here on CKLB Radio, the voice of Denendeh.
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0: Get ready for a full hour of features and the very best in brand new blues at the crossroads. Check out Albert Castilla, GA20 with Charlie Musselwhite, Bridget Purdy, Misty Blues, Elliot Morris, and Davis Cohen. Danny Marks is in the spotlight. The Lee Oscar Harmonica's classic cut is a 1998 track from Susan Tedeschi's solo album, Just Won't Burn.
1: Nada, so is she at the crossroads? That's it, Hanette, so Lulusat, the Josie KLB, the voice of the Nadego Kukesago dear.

0: This is folk singer Michael Jonathan. Join us on WoodSongs this week. We're celebrating the music of Tennessee with two wonderful artists, Cherokee Hope, music from her front porch, and Maisie Owens, plus an amazing WoodSongs kid. Both of these artists and more on this week's broadcast of the WoodSongs Old Time Radio Hour.
1: What songs is it? That's it. Or Honosatsi, go say, that's it, it's a tiny.

0: Hey, it's Ryan Fox. And this weekend on ACC, we tell you all about Shania Twain's big change. Luke Bryan says thanks. And we have some fun back in high school with country newcomer Ashley Cook. Plus, will Jason Aldean repeat at number one for the fourth week in a row? Or will Morgan Wallen have something to say about it? Find out this weekend on American Country Countdown.
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One song per decade in 1 hour. 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

0: Get ready for a full hour of features and the very best in brand new blues at the crossroads. Check out Albert Castilla, GA20 with Charlie Musselwhite, Bridget Purdy, Misty Blues, Elliot Morris, and Davis Cohen. Danny Marks is in the spotlight. The Lee Oscar Harmonica's classic cut is a 1998 track from Susan Tedeschi's solo album, Just Won't Burn.
1: At the crossroads. Taitsine yakale lofoton saze hechon CKLB beats ete ek etule hoots away on. Chuta quits etene, nene quits etene hete hoots away on.

0: This is folk singer Michael Jonathan. Join us on Wood Songs this week. We're celebrating the music of Tennessee with two wonderful artists, Cherokee Hope, music from her front porch, and Maisie Owens, plus an amazing Wood Songs kid. 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
1: Tainet a yakala horanosati, Haisi, Tainet in Tatiguiente, Hedron, CKLB, Bates, a dig, a Dishi, and Hitty, Dule, Bua on.

0: Hey, it's Ryan Fox, and this weekend on ACC, we tell you all about Shania Twain's big change. Luke Bryan says thanks, and we have some fun back in high school with country newcomer Ashley Cook. Plus, will Jason Aldean repeat at number one for the fourth week in a row, or will Morgan Wallen have something to say about it? Find out this weekend on American Country Countdown.
1: Hedron. CKLB beats a day. E cook a hater a pishon and a good a shankahwere. E do let its name. Dean Satiku Hiku. Hedron. CKLB beats a dick a do let hoots a well on. Chutahin and a denawa hater hoots a well on.

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Have you ever thought about digging back in popular music history? Let's hear what music sounded like 100 years ago. I'm Brad Savage, and I hope you'll join me for a musical time machine called Cruise in the Decades, each Saturday at 11 a.m. on CKLB Radio. We start around 1920, and we play one song per decade through the 2020s. 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

It's so nice of you to come and visit me today. It's been years since anyone ever came here to pray, except for some teens who broke down the door and partied till daybreak and slept on the floor. Well, I remember at one time people came here to bond. There were weddings and sermons and laughter around. And the graveyard out back, now covered with weeds, lay some really good people who did not know greed. The angels above tell Jesus is sad, that he mourns for the people in a world gone bad. The corruption, the murders, the family apart, and the dollar has replaced the Lord's loving heart. It would be so nice to hear prayers again, where goodness and giving would eternally reign. For to have faith in Jesus is to have faith in life. It all ends in sorrow, with heartaches and strife.

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buddy of mine. We're doing 3 years in Germany at the time. We came up on these Fräuleins in a bar. Yates said, "Darby, see be gliding." 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We must have drunk 10 quarts of German beer. My conscience and my sinuses were clear. I asked that Fräulein if she was a spy. She said, "Nein, but du bist ein bissel high." A condition not uncommon to the American soldier.

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1: I've got

0: Hey, it's Ryan Fox, and this weekend on ACC, we tell you all about Shania Twain's big change. Luke Bryan says thanks, and we have some fun back in high school with country newcomer Ashley Cook. Plus, will Jason Aldean repeat at number one for the fourth week in a row, or will Morgan Wallen have something to say about it? Find out this weekend on American Country Countdown.
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0: 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Danny Marks is in the spotlight. The Lee Oscar Harmonica's classic cut is a 1998 track from Susan Tedeschi's solo album, Just Won't Burn.
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1: 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Danny Marks is in the spotlight. The Lee Oscar Harmonica's classic cut is a 1998 track from Susan Tedeschi's solo album, Just Won't Burn.
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0: Hey, it's Ryan Fox, and this weekend on ACC, we tell you all about Shania Twain's big change. Luke Bryan says thanks, and we have some fun back in high school with country newcomer Ashley Cook. Plus, will Jason Aldean repeat at number one for the fourth week in a row, or will Morgan Wallen have something to say about it? Find out this weekend on American Country Countdown.
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2: What songs was a dee go yatik in it? I did see sing what's a deer there. A died sent on Gomodo Honoki ah, yet so a died a yidzin wake, Zetanina. So CKLB radio, okay? Then it did on radio, okay? That eat a walk over there.

Well, here we are back again with 60 Minutes chock full of country memories from the past on a program called Vintage Country. I'm your host, Bill Legere, inviting you to join us as we take our musical journey back through the pages of time and recall many of the great country artists who gave us the music we love so well today. Sit back and relax and enjoy this week's edition of Vintage Country.

Tom, the king of western swing. There's something in that music that I love to pick and sing. When the band starts playing, you can hear them fiddles ring. They call me Mr. Honky Tonk, the king of western swing. When I hear that steel guitar, it makes me feel so proud. Pretty girls are dancing, just listen to that crowd. From Tennessee to Texas, when they hear me do my thing, they call me Mr. Honky Tonk, the king of western swing.

every night. Anywhere there's beer and wine and the flashing neon lights, they do-si-do to the Cotton Eye Joe and even to the Bucking Wing. They call me Mr. Honky Tonk, the king of western swing. When I hear that steel guitar, it makes me feel so proud. Pretty girls are dancing, just listen to that crowd. From Tennessee to Texas, when they hear me do my thing, they call me Mr. Honky Tonk, the king of western swing.

That was Hank Thompson and the King of Western Swing. And what a great record indeed. All the best of the Nashville Pickers on that one. My favorite Hank Thompson record, without a doubt, which just goes to prove that Nashville can make a country record when they want to. Tonight we present the first of five shows on Western Swing, or if you prefer, big band country, string bands, or the fiddle bands. I've mentioned from time to time that my favorite type of country music is Western Swing. And over the next few months, we'll be playing people like Bob Wills, Milton Brown, O.C. Stockard, Hank Penny, Cliff Bruner, Shelley Lee Alley, the Texas Swing Pioneers, and many, many more, such as this one made popular by Bob Wills. Here's Asleep at the Wheel.

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Feel so bad when everybody talks about my Sally's.

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The most popular vocalist in the Bob Wills organization was Leon Roche, I'd say. And here's Leon with his own group.

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2: 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Luke Bryan says thanks, and we have some fun back in high school with country newcomer Ashley Cook. Plus, will Jason Aldean repeat at number one for the fourth week in a row, or will Morgan Wallen have something to say about it? 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
4: 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I couldn't do see any gan is he sick at that gay dionde. Edit Zandini on a walk one, CKLB Radio, okay.

0: don't lose time on swinging. So you got to swing it. Yeah, you got to sing it. Just keep the time.
1: In past shows, I've mentioned the Jimmy Rogers influence on country music. Well, Western Swing was no exception. Here's part of that influence now as W. Lee O'Daniel does Jimmy's Yodeling Ranger. And try and find this one when you're out looking for the goodies.

Gimbel's idol was fiddler J.R. Chatwell, that he heard as a boy on 78 RPM Records. J.R. played with several string bands of the day. Here is the Saddle Tramps and the great fiddle of J.R. Chatwell with Hot As I Am from 1937.

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That was the excellent talent of Bob Browning. And now here's one of my favorite artists, Dude Martin, doing Ernest Tubbs' My Tennessee Baby.

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1: 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Danny Marks is in the spotlight. The Lee Oscar Harmonica's classic cut is a 1998 track from Susan Tedeschi's solo album, Just Won't Burn.
2: Crossroads, who you see? A yitzing a hunt opit and a thun connie on a beaut or had a see kill be redo ga. Quiz a voice of Dana Day who yet a la.

from his 1980 MCA album called Take Me Back to Tulsa. That was, of course, Hank Thompson returning to do one, If I Were in Your Shoes. Great number indeed. And by the way, we'll be playing Take Me Back to Tulsa from that particular album in the future shows on Western Swing. And now we have another Western Swing artist, and this fellow goes back a long way. Matter of fact, he's written a few songs with Jimmy Rogers, Shelley Lee Alley, and one called Women, Women, Women.

0: have your say on the Mackenzie Valley Highway. The government of the Northwest Territories is hosting community engagement sessions on the integrated approach to the Mackenzie Valley Highway from Wrigley to Inuvik. 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
2: When LPs first came out, most were 10-inchers, and Decca issued a series of big band country items under the heading of Dancerama. Here is My Window Faces the South, vocal by Red Foley.

the man with many talents, Grady Martin, and of course assisted in this instance by Red Foley. And now the king of Western Swing, no question about that, Bob Wills, and one of my favorite Wills numbers from, I think, 1964 on the Liberty label, Heart to Heart Talk.

I'm really living tonight, playing my favorite type of country music, and I love it. But I see time's running out again, so before we say goodnight, let's sneak in one more with, believe it or not, Willie Nelson and one of the best recordings he ever made. Another fine Jesse Aslock song, Still Water Runs the Deepest.

jazz with Jimmy Rogers and Hank Williams, Western swing itself has influenced many artists. Let's give a listen to one now as George Jones sings Silver Dew on the Bluegrass Tonight.

There you have it, Western Swing Part 1. Fine music indeed. And I hope you heard some things that you liked and things that you hadn't heard before and that you would like some more, because we have several other Western Swing shows planned for the weeks ahead. And stay tuned not to miss them, because there's some great stuff. A whole new branch of country music to most people. Anyway, this is Country Bill saying we've got to run for another week, but we'll be back next.

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1: 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I'm Sarah El Ahmed of the Planetary Society, with more of the human adventure across our solar system and beyond. 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Their mission is called TerpRaptor, a CubeSat-based spacecraft that aims to fly by Apophis and snap images of the surface as it approaches Earth. Four members of the team join us today to talk about how a graduate class project became a space mission, what they hope to learn, and why they're building a spacecraft from scratch before they've even graduated. Then Bruce Betts, our chief scientist, joins us for What's Up, where we'll mark the deployment anniversary of the Planetary Society's own CubeSat-based mission, LightSail 2. 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By subscribing, you'll never miss an episode filled with new and awe-inspiring ways to know the cosmos and our place within it. When astronomers Roy Tucker, David Tholen, and Fabrizio Bernardi spotted a new asteroid from Kitt Peak National Observatory in June 2004, they had no idea it was about to cause a global scare. The asteroid was named Apophis after the Egyptian serpent god of chaos. Within months, the asteroid was given a 2.7% chance of slamming into Earth in 2029. It was the highest threat rating any asteroid had ever received. For a brief, uncomfortable moment, the world had to reckon with the possibility that a rock roughly 350 meters across, about the height of the Eiffel Tower in France, might be headed straight for us. The energy of that kind of impact would be the equivalent of more than 1,000 of the most powerful nuclear weapons. It wouldn't be enough to end human civilization, but it would be enough to devastate an entire region of our world. Thankfully, follow-up observations ended up ruling out that impact in 2029, and radar tracking data during its flyby in 2021 confirmed that Apophis poses no threat to Earth, at least not for the next 100 years. But it's still coming really close. On Friday, April 13th, 2029, Apophis will pass just 30,600 kilometers above Earth's surface.

0: surface. Around 2 billion people across Europe, Africa, and Western Asia are going to be able to see it with the naked eye. This kind of event, a potentially hazardous asteroid that large passing this close without hitting us, it's estimated to happen only once every 7,500 years. That rare opportunity has drawn a fleet of spacecraft. NASA's OSIRIS-APEX mission, which is a repurposed asteroid sample return spacecraft, is going to rendezvous with Apophis shortly after its flyby. They're going to study how Earth's gravity will reshape its surface and rotation. And then there's the RAMSES mission, which is being built by the European Space Agency and the Japanese Aerospace Exploration Agency. That mission is going to arrive to Apophis several months earlier, so it can observe the asteroid before, during, and after the encounter. And then there's the mission that we're about to talk about today. In the fall of 2024, a group of students at the University of Maryland sat down in a graduate aerospace engineering course taught by Brent Barbie, a planetary defense scientist at NASA Goddard. They set out to design a mission to Apophis, but what started as coursework quickly became something much bigger. They named their mission TerpRaptor. It stands for the Terrapin Engineered Rideshare Probe for Rapid Response Asteroid Apophis Profiling, Tracking, Observing, and Reconnaissance. Man, I love space acronyms. TerpRaptor is now an official University of Maryland initiative aiming to build and launch a CubeSat-based spacecraft to image Apophis during its close approach. CubeSats are miniature spacecraft built to a standard size. A single unit is just 10 centimeters on each side. They're designed to make it cheaper and easier for universities and small companies to fly spacecraft. Today, we're joined by four members of the TerpRaptor team. Adrian Rudolph, who's the student principal investigator. Elena Wu, the lead project manager. Tyler Autry, the mechanical structure and material lead. And Xander Williams, the propulsion lead. Here's my conversation with the TerpRaptor team. Hey, everyone. Thanks for joining me.
1: Thanks for having us.
2: Yeah, thank you.
3: Thank you.
4: Thank you.
0: Adrian, I understand that this whole thing started as a graduate course project. At what point did this go from a class assignment to we're actually going to try to send this to space, you guys?
1: Yeah, so it was either during our preliminary design review or our critical design review. I can't remember which one because it was almost 2 years ago. But we had a couple of reviewers from NASA Goddard come and review our mission development. And one of them said, this could actually be a real mission. This could be feasible. And I think that kind of clicked for the team. And we were like, oh, okay, well, maybe we should try this. And so we wrote a paper and we submitted it to the SciTech conference in Florida. And we also were invited to come speak at the NASA Small Bodies Assessment Group meeting, also in Florida, the same week. And so we got to talking about the mission, and there was a lot of interest in it. And that's kind of when we decided to go forward with it and see what we could do with it.
0: For people who are completely unfamiliar with this concept, what is TerpRaptor?
1: So TerpRaptor is a CubeSat mission to an asteroid, and that asteroid is Apophis. Apophis is roughly 350 meters in size, about the size of the Eiffel Tower, and it's going to be making a very close approach with Earth on April 13th of 2029. And so we have designed a mission to go out to the asteroid a couple of months ahead of its close approach and take images of it and take some other measurements of it. And like I said, it's been in development for almost 2 years now.
0: What I love is this name. I'm never going to forget this, TerpRaptor. What does that stand for, and how did your team come up with this name?
2: TerpRaptor stands for the Terrapin Engineered Rideshare Probe for Rapid Response Asteroid Apophis Profiling, Tracking, Observing, and Reconnaissance.
0: I gotta say, space people love their acronyms, but that is like, yep, OSIRIS REx style acronym.
2: Yes, exactly.
1: Our professor was the one that came up with it. He and a couple of other professors over the summer, before we had our class, had come up with the idea, and they came up with the name, and that's how the idea to pursue an Apophis mission came up.
0: Is it true that the terp is a reference to your school mascot animal? I'm not sure if that's real.
1: Yeah, yep. It is. The terrapin is our mascot. Testudo.
0: But man, I love that all of the missions that are going out to these asteroids evoke like animals or giant birds, right? You got some really cool ones on the way there. And Elena, as the lead project manager for this mission, what does the day-to-day look like for managing a mission of this size?
2: When I first started freshman year, which was only a year ago, actually, I did not expect I would be working on a space mission. But for me, during the semester, I balance it with my classes. So I'll go to class, I'll go do my homework afterwards, and then I'll go work on TerpRaptor for a couple hours. And it's a lot of meetings because I'm a project manager. I'm always meeting with our technical team. I'm also meeting with the business team and the admin team because we have, unlike many other CubeSat programs, we actually have a business and admin side to help us with funding and with our media efforts. And so it's a lot of meetings throughout the week. Weekends are my go-to day for working on TerpRaptor. And now over the summer that I'm working a full-time internship, it's been a lot harder to like make time for TerpRaptor, but I still can put together an hour or two every day, just work on it and keep progressing. And then on weekends, I just keep working on it full-time.
0: Being a student, and especially when you're a grad student, is a wild amount of work. So adding this on top of everything is just a lot. Elena, how many different students are working on this project, and how do you work with faculty to put it all together?
2: So we have a lot of fluctuating amounts as people graduate and people join the team. Usually it's around 25 to 30 students on the team. And we also have 5 UMD professors. They know so much more than us. They have so much experience. And so we go to them for feedback on our mission and any questions that we have. And it's just a super overall great experience for everyone.
0: Well, you only got a few years. We're looking forward to April 13th. I should say Friday, April 13th, not to be superstitious about it, 2029. Adrian, for people who haven't heard about Apophis, why is this such a big moment, not just for people who want to launch missions to space, but for people who are interested in planetary defense?
1: I think Apophis is interesting to everybody for different reasons. The fact that this asteroid, something of this size, of this composition, coming this close to our planet, space is huge, right? It, you know, you say it's astronomical, haha, but it is. And so for something to come this close is unreal. It's incredibly rare. And so being able to look the beast in the eye without actually being affected by it is spectacular. And so I think people all across the world are going to want to see it. And speaking of, approximately 2 billion people across Europe and Africa and West Asia will be able to see it in the night sky. It'll look like a star going across the sky on April 13th. And in terms of the scientific community and those of us in planetary defense work, typically when we design missions, we have to go out to an asteroid and design a really expensive flagship mission to go out there and study it. But this is coming to us. It's coming to our own backyard, our own neighborhood. And so it's a perfect opportunity to gather up enough people in a short amount of time and put together a spacecraft really fast and stick some instruments on it and go out and take measurements of the asteroid. And whenever it was first discovered back in 2004, we had some radar imagery of it, and the shape of it and the size of it and what it's made out of are still pretty uncertain. And so when you have uncertainties, you want to go and make those more certain. One of the most critical parameters that we want to know about asteroids in case of the need to mitigate or deflect or disrupt an asteroid in the future, if it were on an impact course, is to know its mass and its density so that way you can properly design a mission to take it out or knock it off course. And so that's one reason why we really want to study Apophis, because it's coming straight to us and it's a perfect opportunity to go look at it.
0: Yeah, how weird is that we just happen to be at this exact place and time for this to be that close. I mean, it's literally coming closer to us than our geostationary satellites. I keep saying that I hope it scares a bunch of people, but like, I don't honestly want people to be horrified. I think this is just a really interesting moment for people to be engaged in something that we need to be mindful of. People have said it before, and I'll say it again, the dinosaurs didn't have a space program, right? How lucky are we that we get a moment like this to truly analyze something that maybe at some point in the future, maybe might actually intercept our planet?
1: I think it makes people face their mortality. We are hit by small things all the time. We had Chelyabinsk back in 2013 that hurt and injured people in Russia. And while we're not hit by big apophysized things all the time, we're probably due for something that big sometime soon. And scientists don't know exactly when that's going to be. So it's kind of a warning sign, if anything. And I think people do and should see that.
0: Well, thankfully, there are many different space agencies that are taking an interest in this, right? It's not just you guys, but also the European Space Agency, the Japanese Aerospace Exploration Agency. You've got OSIRIS-REx being turned into OSIRIS-APEX, so NASA's getting involved. But it's really interesting to see something like this come along. You're a small university-led CubeSat mission. What is it that you guys are hoping to contribute along with all these other missions so that we can all work together to understand this body?
2: So the very special thing about Terp Raptor is that UMD has never put anything in space before. So this is the very, very first time that we're going to be putting something up into space. And on top of that, we'll be getting hands-on experience actually putting something in space. We'll be the first group of students who get to learn what it takes to put something up there.
0: But it does take a lot to put something up there. Like, the Ramses mission that the European Space Agency and JAXA are putting together is going to be following this thing for quite a long time. But you guys are just going to be clipping right past it, right? So how fast are you guys going to be going by this object when you finally rendezvous with it?
3: We'll be going roughly 2 kilometers per second during our flyby.
0: See, that's really challenging because it means that you have to capture all of that stuff in a very short amount of time. What is it that you guys are hoping to gather scientifically during such a short flyby?
1: So scientifically, we're looking at the size and shape of the asteroid, as well as relative ages of its surface. So depending on what kind of craters and how many craters and what size boulders there are, you can kind of date or age the understand the age of parts of the surface. And we're also looking to demonstrate the very first high-speed flyby mass measurement of an asteroid, which has never been done before. So it won't just be our CubeSat. We'll actually be going up there with a host spacecraft.
0: Cool. So do you guys know what host spacecraft that's going to be at this point?
1: Yes, but we cannot tell yet.
0: Ooh, secret. I love that. But I mean, it's an interesting point that like you are basically hitching a ride with another spacecraft at some point in the future. You're doing a ride share. It's literally in the name of the Terp Raptor. So what has that process been like to try to find this ride share? And do you know how you're getting to space yet?
2: So in the very beginning, our mission was actually quite different from what it's become today. So at the very beginning, we thought that we would have a satellite that would go all the way up to Geo, and then we would just hang around Earth until Apophis came, and then we would go change the trajectory and then do our Apophis flyby mission. But that also requires finding a very expensive rideshare to space, likely on SpaceX, because geo options are just so limited. However, in spring semester, we found out about this opportunity with our current host, who would take us not to geo, but they would take us all the way out to interplanetary space right before Apophis comes. And so we have a ride to interplanetary space, but that also changes our entire mission plan. We had to downsize from a 16U CubeSat to a 12U in the span of one semester. And we also had to remove one camera. We originally had two imagers. Now we're at one. and we had to downsize. I'm sure Xander can talk more to this, but our propulsion requirements and a lot has just changed in the past semester to accommodate this plan.
0: That answers so many of my questions, because I was reading through the paper and then reading other things online. I'm like, many of these things have changed, but that makes sense. I mean, this is a rapidly changing situation. So that's actually really interesting to hear, but sad to know that you're going to have to remove one of the cameras and limit the propulsion systems. And I'm interested, Xander, like the original plan was to get from Geo out to, you know, a little bit further away in order to meet this asteroid more effectively. How does that change your propulsion needs and what you're going to be doing during this actual situation?
3: So luckily with our new trajectory, even though we had to downsize our spacecraft, we also were able to greatly downsize our Delta V budget, which is pretty much this measure of, I guess, like the performance that's required of your propulsion system. So we went from having a requirement that was... it was above like 40 meters per second, and now we're down to something that's around like 2 meters per second at the maximum. And so that allowed us to greatly downsize our propulsion system from sitting around 4U to now we're looking at a system that's called 0U, because in a deployer, it's common for them to have carved out spaces that they call tuna cans because they're circular and cylindrical. And so the propulsion system we're currently looking at, it's shaped like a tuna can. So you can actually attach it to the end of your CubeSat and then sit that in the deployer. So technically it takes up 0U's of the CubeSat. So it was actually not as big of a problem as we originally anticipated to downsize our propulsion system. And it was really cool to get to look at a bunch of different smaller systems and consider them.
0: That is an interesting thing, though. I mean, like, so much changes around that. Tyler, if you're downsizing this spacecraft, are there any concerns for, say, like radiation shielding or how this spacecraft is going to react now that you've made it so much tinier?
4: Yeah, so initially when we had our 16U, we did there was analysis for radiation, and when we were doing it for GEO, we had to do an initial analysis for the radiation. And so when we changed our trajectory to deep space and we were minimizing it, one of the big upsides was that weight-wise, we could add more shielding if we needed to, because now we're going in deep space, but then we have to redo our analysis to get those correct numbers for the radiation. One of the benefits is, though, because we downsized, there's a lot more space internally. So we can, one, add more radiation shielding, as well as, like, for the tuna cans, there's no worry that there's going to be any interference with those compartments or components.
0: Man, that's wild that so much has changed in just the last few months. I'm sure that's, you know, added to a lot of the pressure that you guys are dealing with. At the same time, though, I'm happy to know that it sounds at least that you've figured out a bit more of how you're going to get this thing to space. Although it's still secret, do you know when we might know when this thing is going up, who you're going with, and more what the trajectory is going to look like?
1: So when we're going up, we are planning to hitch a ride with our host and launch around June of 2028. And we would be coasting through space for about 6 months until we encounter Apophis at the end of December of 2028. We do know that we have lab space approved at NASA Goddard. So we will be building our CubeSat there. And we have signed an MOU with our host. We've signed an MOU with a partner university, which we'll also be revealing soon. We've also started separate conversations for testing facilities with the Aerospace Corporation. So there's a lot that's happening. We're beginning procurement. We got a pretty large in-kind donation recently to go towards our longest lead items, so our imager and our solar panels. So yeah, we're buying stuff. We got lab space. We are ready to go.
0: But this is one of those things where you're asking for people to help fund a project doing something that no one has ever done at a university where no spacing has ever been launched before. And the Planetary Society has like a little bit of experience with this because we launched a CubeSat-based project called LightSail and LightSail 2. And it was the first all crowdfunded spacecraft in the world. And I imagine you guys are having an interesting kind of similar conundrum trying to get people involved in this. Who are you turning to try to get funding for this project? And how can we all help make this thing happen?
2: I can speak to funding a little bit. So we obviously need a lot of money to get to space. Our hardware cost is $1.2 million, and our integration cost with our host is around $2 million. And then there's just a ton of overhead because we're planning to onboard a couple of full-time engineers. So a lot of money that we need. And so we've been very

0: lucky to have some major donations from NASA and some of our other partnerships. And in addition to that, we actually have a crowdfunding platform called LaunchUMD, which is where we've been raising some money, around 23,000 so far.
1: That's amazing. I mean, honestly, if you get loud enough about it, we had to get 55,000 people involved to launch LightSail. But I mean, for something like Apophis, I think we can get some people excited about this. It also sounds like the price of the mission has come down quite a bit since your last paper was published. I want to say that ballparked it at around 15 or so million. Is that right?
2: Yeah, we've brought it down significantly. Getting the ride share with our host and downsizing our propulsion system and taking out the camera and making things smaller has seriously brought that cost down, which our university leadership likes, which we like, and it makes it a lot easier to crowdfund and get people behind the mission.
1: So originally you were planning to have two cameras on this spacecraft. Now you only have one. And I understand that the cameras had kind of different functionalities. How are you going to get equivalent science with just one camera?
2: So we won't necessarily be getting equivalent science with just one. Originally, we had both cameras because one of them is more about looking at the surface structure and the boulders and craters and just what does the asteroid look like. And then the other camera was supposed to be looking at the spectra of the asteroid. So Apophis is a stony asteroid type, and the scientists think that it's high in olivine and pyroxene. I hope I'm pronouncing that right. And you can't see those with just a regular black and white camera. So we were hoping to get that extra spectra of the surface. Honestly, the most important one is the one that we have. So we're still going to be able to hopefully successfully meet all of our science goals.
1: Yeah, it'd be really useful to have some kind of spectral data. But since we already have two other giant spacecraft that are going there that are probably going to get equivalent data, I think the most important thing is really getting that kind of vantage point on it that's different from what Ramses is going to be getting. Because if you can look at it from different angles, like that's the real science that's going to be useful. But it also sounds like you're changing the timeline here, right? Like you were originally going to rendezvous, I think, closer to the time that it's going to be getting toward Earth. But now you're planning to get to it around December, right? So how does that change what you can learn from this object based on where it is relative to Earth?
2: If we go before the asteroid encounters the effects from Earth, then Ramses will be able to validate, and OSIRIS-APEX will be able to validate some of the data that we come up with. So if the asteroid during its Earth close approach is supposed to be changing, if its rotation rate is going to change, if its trajectory is going to change, if the surface regolith is going to be moving around, Ramses is going to catch that. And so we will have the before, Ramses will have the during, and OSIRIS-APEX will have the after. So we'll get the full story of Apophis, which is the point, and we hope to coordinate with the other missions. We have started talking to the APEX team.
1: Oh, that's a lot of fun. Get to coordinate with other missions on this. Oh, man. Have you guys tried to engage with the Ramses team as well?
2: We tried talking to them, but they're pretty full with other. I think they're taking some other CubeSats along with them, and they're working with JAXA, and they only have so much money and so much time. So I assume that as we go forward and we know more about our mission, that we'll be in regular communication with them about sharing data. But as of now, we're not really working together.
1: So, Tyler, I have a conceptual idea of how big CubeSats are, because, you know, we've got a model of our spacecraft in our you know, rotunda in HQ. But for people who aren't familiar with CubeSats, how big is this thing actually?
3: Yeah, so you can think about it as basically having like a 1U, right? So the unit is a 10 by 10 by 10 centimeter cube, right? And so our 12U CubeSat is basically you're having those 12 units basically in the size of like a microwave, which is around on the top of my head, 226 by 226 by 340 millimeters. But you can kind of think of it as being like a large microwave to fit, like, you know, your hot pockets in. That's basically the kind of size that you're kind of looking at for this 12U.
1: So you've moved the propulsion system such that it's not going to take up like a U by itself, but how do you fit all the rest of the things that go into the spacecraft in that tiny little size?
3: Yeah, so one of the biggest benefits is that a lot of our components is kind of made to be in these like small form factors. So like the Mantis imager or the imager that we have is going to be able to fit in that size. And then for our propulsion systems, like you mentioned before, is that 0U, but even if it was inside, it's still even smaller than a unit itself, right? So we've been kind of in a good position to where we don't have a large amount of components where we have to fit in and really work with not a lot. We're kind of blessed to have a lot of space to work with. So it makes it a little easier when we're doing a lot of like our assembly and integration and kind of figuring out, oh, where do you want to put this? This is the best place to put it here. So that's kind of made my job easier, but it's been a real blessing.
1: It sounds like the speed at which you're going to be going by this object now is lower than it used to be, right? Does that mean that you're going to be able to take more images and get more data while you're actually flying by this object?
2: Ideally, yes. That is the plan.
1: So how many images are you projecting that you're going to be able to get?
2: Based on the integration time and frame rate and all that jazz of the imager itself, at max, maybe 1,000 images, just with how fast the frame rate is. But that's also if we're imaging the entire asteroid. And I'm betting that we're not going to be able to do that because we don't know exactly which way the asteroid is going to be pointing. So we might get the short end of the stick. We might get the long axis. Who knows? So enough. I will say mm-hmm. We will get enough images.
1: I was reading that the original plan was, you know, you were going to get way less images and then try to downlink maybe up to three of them as fast as possible. Is that still the plan, or are you going to try to send it all back at once?
2: We're probably going to be downlinking some of it over time. We will be communicating with our host spacecraft, so we're not going to be communicating directly with Earth. So we'll have to send our data packets to them, and then they'll have to send them back down to the ground. So I expect that it'll take some time.
1: We'll be right back with the rest of my interview with the Terp Raptor team after this short break.
4: 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Thank you.
1: My understanding is that originally you guys were going to be using like a GPS system to actually figure out where this object is, which is already complicated because you were going to be above the geostationary satellites. So how are you now going to be tracking where the spacecraft actually is while it's in space?
3: I have a little bit of understanding because I was talking to our ADCS lead, Trinity. So she was saying that we would have a star tracker that would be helping a little bit with that type of navigation.
1: And there's just a star tracker, but is there also still going to be a sun tracker as well on board, or did you have to throw that out for space?
2: The sun sensor is built into a different component that we're looking at for our ADCS system.
1: Cool. Although still complicated, what is on board that allows you to actually point the spacecraft?
3: In addition to, I guess, the star tracker, we also have reaction wheels. And so the reaction wheels will be causing the changes in the actual pointing of the CubeSat. And when we need to point it at Apophis, We're able to do that with those reaction wheels. And then if we have to point it for the solar panels, we can also do that as well.
1: So that's how you're going to actually turn the spacecraft. But what are you using to propel the spacecraft? And I'll throw that at you, Xander.
5: So we're using these water-powered thrusters. And the cool thing is that we can actually use a water alcohol mixture, because at first we were concerned about sending water up into space and it freezing and popping the tanks. But with the alcohol mixture, they can go down to negative 30 degrees Celsius and still not freeze. And so the idea is that we're going to use four of those. At first we were trying to get away with only two just to bring costs down, but we need a way to desaturate the reaction wheels. And so we need to be able to have both control over roll, pitch, and yaw.
1: That's interesting. Why not use kind of more classic rocket propellants on the spacecraft?
5: Our first system, the 4U system, was going to use hydrazine, and that presented a problem of that you have to go through a long process to export that. And so in order to avoid any type of complications with importing and exporting, we decided to go with a safer propellant of like water. You don't have to worry about it exploding or anything like that.
1: So if you have four thrusters on board, what happens if any one of them goes out, or if one of the propellant tanks freezes on accident? Like, it's really cold out there.
5: So luckily with having four, it does give us a little bit of redundancy in the case of an emergency. The only problem is that now the reaction wheels would have to be a part of their own desaturation. So as a result, we wouldn't be able to allow them to fully saturate before trying to do the desaturation maneuver. And so like if something happens, like if some stray object comes at the spacecraft, it does pose a risk of like, okay, if the reaction wheels are already saturated past a certain point, if we start to spin out, they may not have enough momentum left to get us out of that type of spin, which would be rare. And also we're hoping that all of our thrusters remain active, so hopefully something like that won't happen.
1: Yeah, I mean, this is like a one shot, once in a lifetime situation. If something goes wrong, I mean, that's just kind of like, space is hard, but fingers crossed. But you do bring up an interesting point, right? I mean, what is the actual outside of the spacecraft made of, such that in the event of a, you know, micrometeoroid or something like that impacting it, is the whole thing going to fly apart? Like, what's the plan there?
3: Yeah, so the plan currently is that we would be having some level of like a aluminum sheets surrounding the CubeSat frame, and then that would also protect from the radiation as well as the MMOD. So currently we're doing additional analysis to see how thick we need to have that shielding, and then what other additional things we can have that are also decreasing the risks in terms of catastrophic intersections with like MMOD.
1: What kind of testing are you guys planning on doing on the spacecraft to make sure that it, say, doesn't resonate itself apart during launch? Or, you know, what can you do to actually figure out whether or not this thing is going to work when it gets to space?
3: Yeah, so I can kind of speak on from the structural testing. So a lot of the literature that I've seen from like launch vehicles, that there's a usual good amount of like testing you have to have for your CubeSat and for your satellite before you give it to the launch provider. So for us, we'd be doing a lot of vibration testing, of course, shock tests, temperature and vacuum testing as well. And also looking at what are the ratings for the radiation of the components to give that there, as well as looking at force. So like looking at the lateral and axial G forces that are on there. Those are the ones off the top of my head. Of course, there's gonna be a multitude of more, because there's no such thing as too much testing. So we're also trying to make sure that everything is up to the standards of, you know, things that are being put up by NASA or any of the larger space competitors.
1: It's going to be a challenge to manage all of that, but you know, each and every facet of this mission is challenging. And I'd love to hear from each of you what the most complicated part of this so far that you didn't anticipate was. And I'll throw that at you first, Adrian.
2: I think the most challenging part that I have encountered is relationships. I have had to play the middleman between NASA, between our university, between our other university partner, between leadership at our university, between procurement and business, and between our commercial partner, and making sure that everybody's on the same page with everybody else, that everybody is just as convinced as everyone else that the mission is feasible, that everybody's on the same page about the design. It all comes down to relationships. And over the last 2 years, that's the most important thing that I've learned.
1: Yeah, it's always the human relationships. We always think of these spacecraft as just, you know, these robots in space. But what I've learned doing this job is that it's always about the human stories behind it that makes it so much more complicated.
2: Definitely.
1: What about you, Tyler?
3: For me, the hardest has been the fact that this is something that hasn't been done before, right? So usually when talking about projects like launching a satellite, you have things that are very similar. So you have like CubeSat programs, you have things of that nature. When you're talking about, you know, a college trying to put up, or a team of students putting up a CubeSat, there's not a lot of heritage for it. So we're trying to navigate a lot of the technical side, or even like Adrian was saying, the relationship side. There's not a lot of literature or anything you can kind of look back to. So you're kind of being the pioneer in terms of trekking the way of making, you know, new CubeSat program at UMD.
1: Yeah, you guys are definitely pioneering at this point. But I mean, that's the great thing about CubeSats. I think that this functionally is the exact reason why CubeSats were invented, to give this kind of accessibility to smaller organizations like universities in order to do this kind of work. So that's, I think it's helpful not just to go through the process, but hopefully to document it so you can then reach out to other student groups and see how you can help them. How about you, Xander? Because I feel like the trajectory of this thing has changed so rapidly that you've probably dealt with some really unique challenges over the last few months.
5: Yeah, having a short timeline for this mission, because there's this asteroid coming, so it's not like we can delay or postpone, has been an interesting challenge to overcome, especially with looking for propulsion systems, because sometimes it can take a vendor up to 2 years, but 2 years we need to be already launched and in space. So it's been also a fun challenge because you have to think outside the box now, because you think you found something perfect, but it's going to take too long. So now you have to find something else that maybe hasn't been used in like the way that we're intending to use it before, but making that work and finding a way of bringing the entire system together.
1: Well, Adrian, you were just talking about the complexity of human relationships, but I'm thinking about how that adds to your workload, Elena, because things keep not only changing between people, but people are graduating as you're moving on with this project. How do you deal with transferring information between people who are rotating in and rotating off of this project?
0: Yeah, so a huge part of our mission that we are trying to drive home a lot is documentation. Document everything you are doing. Otherwise, we researched this. The number one killer of university CubeSat teams is actually just member turnover, people graduating, people leaving, and then, well, who's next? Nobody knows. And another thing is mentorship. So we have a lot of leads who are very smart, and the previous lead project manager too, he was super smart, and he's taught me a lot, and I'm sure the leads have taught their members a lot too, and sort of just this mentorship so that our program can keep going and going and going.
1: That's always the thing, right? And you've got to keep that context. And we're seeing it even right now at places like NASA with the amount of people that have left in the last year. It's almost about 1/5 of all NASA workers have left in the last year. And that knowledge transfer is super, super important. And you guys are dealing with it in microcosm very rapidly. So what are you all hoping personally that you're going to learn about Apophis or about spacecraft in general through doing this? I mean, I'm most excited to see how this thing changes as it goes by Earth, but I'm curious to hear what you guys are all most motivated about as you're like leading up to this mission.
2: I have two visions in my mind of the most wonderful part of what this mission is going to become. And the first part is I always imagine launch day. I imagine myself next to my teammates. We're all like shoulder to shoulder next to each other, watching the rocket go up and thinking, even if the rocket doesn't turn on, or even if the CubeSat doesn't turn on, that's still mission success because we've never built a CubeSat before. And we did it, and we put it on a rocket, and it's going to space. It's going somewhere. So that's the first part that I'm really looking forward to, is setting that foundation for the next generation of UMD students that come through and want to build something. And then the other one is seeing that, having that first image of Apophis come back and showing it to the world and saying, hey, this is the rock that we have known about since 2004, that we've been hyping up since 2024. And I'm already just incredibly proud of this team as it is. They put in so much work. I can't wait to see where this goes.
1: How about you, Elena?
0: For me, this mission is sort of like, I won't say it's the peak because that might limit me, but it is certainly an apogee, to put it in space terms, of my undergrad career, since Apophis comes in 2029, which is my senior year. So it's certainly very exciting. And as Adrian mentioned, I also cannot wait to see what this asteroid looks like in person. Imagine taking 4 years just to take a single picture. And the other part about this mission is I've already learned so much already, and we're only in our first year. I know I'm going to learn so much more. So in the past year, I came into university totally thinking that I wanted to go build airplanes someday. But now I know I want to do space through this mission. And so I'm just excited to see where I'll go through Turp Raptor.
1: Yeah, that's going to be wild for you. It's going to be April, you see this thing go by, and then like the next month you'll graduate. How about you, Tyler?
3: I guess piggybacking off everybody else, kind of saying, you know, having a successful launch would be great, fantastic. I think one of the other, I guess, personal things that I'm kind of looking forward to is, like Elena mentioned, the experience. So going into grad school, I did like my undergrad in mechanical, and I didn't like have a lot of like aerospace experience. So one of the things I wanted to do when I was here was make most of my time to get experience. And this is going to be the epitome of the experience you can kind of have, which is actually getting your hands on making something that is actually going to space and saying, yes, I put something up there. Even if worst case scenario, fingers crossed, like it doesn't do what we want it to do fully, we did put it up there. We know how to put something up there if we need to do it again. So having that experience, and then putting that forward in the rest of my career is going to be something I'm looking forward to. And, you know, also just ushering in new students coming into this program. So Elena, like, mentioned it before, where the turnover rate is really high, and if you're not doing documenting everything down, then that can be a real issue in, you know, this program dying. But I don't want this to go anywhere. I know everybody on the team doesn't want it to go anywhere. So I'm kind of doing my part in documenting everything I'm doing, writing everything down as a leader. Like, what do I do? What do I think about? How do I think about these things? So that when I graduate, I know that someone has the skills, the resources to become a great team leader, to do better than what I did when I was a team lead and move this program forward.
1: It's very Isaac Newton standing on the shoulders of giants, you know? I love that.
3: Yeah.
1: All right. How about you, Xander?
5: For me, it's really cool to work on a project where it's going to launch within like a couple of years and be able to contribute to the scientific community. Because the research that I do for my PhD is low technology readiness, since I work with nuclear fusion systems. So the joke is fusion's always 40 years away. So it's really cool to work on a system that's like only 2 years away from having a direct impact on the public.
1: Man, can you imagine what we could do in space if we had fusion tech all figured out? It'd be amazing. Well, last question, and I'm going to put this to you, Adrian. This is a first of its kind mission. You're doing this at the university level, and clearly things are changing and it's very complicated, but I can see that this has made a big impression on all of you and everyone that's worked on this. It's even changing the trajectory of your careers. What would you say to students at other universities who would love to start a program like this, but just don't know how to get started?
2: I have an answer. I'm trying to keep it civil. I would say, even if your professors or your university leadership or your parents or your peers say that you can't do it,

0: go out and you do it anyway. You go do it anyway. You don't ask for permission. If you have to build the darn thing in a garage, go do it. If you have to go and talk to a million people to make $100 to buy one tiny component, do it. Start. Because what I've learned is that everybody talks until you actually do it. And we have needed a CubeSat program at Maryland for years. And by God, we're going to start one.
1: I love that answer so much. If I had listened to every person who told me not to do what I was going to do, my life wouldn't have been at all the same. And this spacecraft wouldn't be as close as it is to trying to get to space. And that's so true of so many people in the space community. I think all of us have really, really big dreams, and they seem really unapproachable when you first look at them. But all you really have to do is start and do the thing, and you never know where it's going to lead you. I wish you all so much luck as you try to do this. I know you've got a lot to do in the next few years. And trust me, I'm going to check in a few years and see how this is going, because I think I and everybody else in the space community is really, really looking forward to Apophis. And the more people we can get in on something like this, especially for the future of planetary defense and even just the future of universities building their own missions, it really bodes well for the future. And I'm so glad to hear from all you guys that you've had such a great experience working on this and that you're making such amazing inroads on getting this whole thing done. So I really appreciate you guys being here.
0: Thank you. Thanks for having us.
2: Thank you so much.
3: Thank you.
4: Thank you.
1: If you'd like to follow the Terp Raptor team's progress or help them actually get to the launch pad, you can find links to their donation page and social media on this episode's webpage at planetary.org/radio. Now, let's check in with our chief scientist, Dr. Bruce Betts, for What's Up. We'll be marking the anniversary of the deployment of our own CubeSat adventure, LightSail 2. Hey, Bruce.
5: Hi, Sarah.
1: I understand you've had a really busy week. You have been moving. How's it gone?
5: Yes. Well, anyone who's moved knows no matter how well it goes, it's not going well. No, it's gone fine, but it's been exhausting and I can't find parts, which is why my microphone's sitting on a couple of socks right now. It's somewhere in a box. There's the appropriate stand for it.
1: Well, I hope you find it eventually someday after some rest. But so this week I spoke with the Terp Raptor team, and you were actually the one who connected me with them. How did you first meet those people?
5: Well, their advisor, Brent Barbie, who he and I have been working together on planetary defense related things for at least 20 years. So Brent and I go way back, and he's one of the key organizers of the Planetary Defense Conference every couple of years. So Brent's involved with this heavily, obviously, and then they have the students involved. So one of their students and Brent came out and met with me at the Planetary Society to talk about the mission. And they hope to fly. So exciting. I hope they can pull it off, because they've got a lot of challenges, but it's a good college try, literally. It's great that they're doing this, and I hope it works out great. And we had a CubeSat once, and it worked out quite well. So
1: it did. I mean, their CubeSat mission is definitely bigger than ours, but I was trying to compare the size of LightSail 2 while I was talking to them to try to figure out how big theirs is. So ours was I don't know.
5: I actually don't remember how big theirs is.
1: It's a 12U.
5: Oh, well, yeah, sure, if you're going to encounter an asteroid and be all, have lots of space and lots of mass, I mean, that's like, ours was the 3U, and it was the size of a loaf of bread, so they have 4 loaves of bread.
1: It's funny, because I actually ended up interviewing them on almost the exact date of the anniversary of deployment of LightSail 2, which was like just last week on July 23rd, so the timing was kind of perfect.
5: Yeah.
1: What was that deployment like for you? Because, I mean, after all of that work, that must have been, it must have been really tense, very scary to, not know whether or not it was going to work.
5: Yes. In fact, just you saying that brings back nerves. Yeah, it was tense. We had a really great team. By that point, we were down to our core, just basically our core team of five or six people at that point, and trying to fly in a solar sail mission with a CubeSat, a small spacecraft, and demonstrate controlled solar sailing. So if you don't deploy well, if you don't deploy at all, if you deploy all crookedy and messed up, you don't have a mission for our goals. So years and years and years of effort by lots and lots of people went into, and far beyond that core team, went into that moment. So to watch the indications that came in a little bit at a time. So even the first thing was, besides communication, you get a communication, and then you hope the motor count goes up on the motor that turned, spun it out. And then you hope it goes to a number of revolutions similar to what you thought. And then you hope the camera took lots of pictures, and then eventually you download the pictures and get happy and excited.
1: I wish I could have been there with the team to see that. It was before my time at the Planetary Society, but that just, hearing the stories from the light sail time, you guys lived through a whole thing.
5: That is an understatement. Yes, no, it was a very big project for us, very challenging, and something could have gone wrong. I mean, we did as much testing as you can, but especially testing a deployment that actually happens in microgravity on Earth of a thin aluminized mylar to 32 square meters is non-trivial. So basically you can only do so much. We did deployments. There are also videos of that on specially built tables that were at Cal Poly San Luis Obispo, one of our partners. Anyway, it worked. We had lots of exciting glitches along the way, but all of them things that we were able to deal with or that we had planned ahead for from testing on Earth. It was exciting.
1: I really hope that the Terp Raptor team gets enough support that they can actually make it to that point. You know, not that I want them to be stressed out, but to have the excitement of seeing it all finally come together after all that work.
5: They certainly have a great team. They have a lot of enthusiasm and a lot of knowledge and a lot of history. Brent alone has worked on a number of missions and orbital work and done all sorts of great works in planetary defense. So they've got a great chance at it, and hopefully they get the support. If they don't and they can't make this time frame, my impression last I was there, they'll keep this money working towards some other mission. So it's good stuff. It's good stuff. Good luck and Godspeed.
1: Well, before we move on to our random space fact, we also have two big major space events that are coming up in the next, you know, couple of weeks. I want to give people a little bit of warning. So first off, I wanted to warn people about the Perseid meteor shower.
5: Yeah, the Perseids are, it's exciting this year because we are under a new moon, completely new moon for the peak, which will be the 12th and 13th of August. Usually better in after midnight, but basically look anywhere in the sky. It's not quite as good if you're in the farther in the southern hemisphere, but usually the second best meteor shower of the year in terms of meteors can be anywhere from 50 to 100 an hour. With the new moon, there won't be interference from that. So I encourage people, if they can get to somewhere without clouds, because those still are a problem, and even better without light pollution, take a look. But even if you've got light pollution, if it's not the worst, and if you're patient and go out and stare at the sky, you should see some little lights streaking across the sky and not blinking. The blinking ones are airplanes.
1: But the fact that this meteor shower is happening during a new moon is actually really cool, because it's not only great for viewing of meteors, but
5: wait a second. Doesn't something else happen during new moon sometimes?
1: Sometimes. And it just happens to be happening this time.
5: And what is that, Sarah?
1: Total solar eclipse.
5: Cool. So if you are in Western Europe and if you're hanging out in Greenland, you can maybe end up still on the path of total eclipse, but you'll almost certainly get a partial solar eclipse. So get excited, and we will think about you and look at it online from the west coast of the Americas or any of the Americas.
1: I'm a little jealous, honestly. I was talking with Andrew McCarthy, who's an astrophotographer, and we'll share this conversation later.
5: Oh, not the one from the 80s movies, okay.
1: No, but he was talking about what this eclipse is going to be like for people, and I think it's going to be really special because it's so close to sunset. The fact that this is a total solar eclipse in a region that hasn't had one since 1999, so close to the horizon, I think it's going to be really spectacular.
5: Oh, they're always spectacular, and that sounds very cool.
1: Yeah. Awesome. We got Perseid meteor shower, and we got total solar eclipse. So August 12th, big star, shooting star, almost a random space fact, almost.
5: Almost, but we could find a random space fact rewind. Today, we're talking again about Saturn and its rings. Saturn and its rings.

0: bulk of the rings, but it however you measure it, they're on this similar size frame, which is kind of incredible.
1: That really is. That's a really great way to like ballpark it in my brain, not because I have a great intuition of how big Saturn is, but because just having that visual of Earth, Moon, and just shoving Saturn between there, it's like a perfect ruler.
0: Yeah. Although it's hard to have a feeling for the distance of the moon or the width of the rings, it gives you an idea that certainly the ring part, I mean, that it's much bigger than I would have thought.
1: Yeah. Really, really big, really, really thin. That's what surprised me from the Cassini data, just how thin those rings are.
0: Oh, it's ridiculous. Most of the rings are about 10 meters in width. And they're measured in, here to the moon, hundreds of thousands of kilometers in diameter. There are a few places that have weird exotic stuff that's a few kilometers, but it's mostly 10 meters-ish, which is just ridiculous. So you're ridiculous, Saturn rings. Cool, but ridiculous. All right, everybody, go out there, look up in the night sky, and don't think about moving. Think about rooms that are painted all red. Thank you. Good night.
1: 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My name is Sarah Al Ahmed, the host and producer of Planetary Radio. And until next week, Ad Astra.

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1: Oh, and welcome everybody to the beautiful and historic Scottish Rite Concert Hall here in our hometown of Lexington, Kentucky, right along Music Row in our hometown. We're broadcasting all over the world on hundreds of radio stations from Australia to Ireland, New Zealand to New York, Yuma, Arizona to the Yukon and across Canada. Artists come from everywhere to be on Wood Songs. We say it every week. You don't have to be famous to be on Wood Songs. You just have to be very, very good. And that's the case with both of the artists, plus, oh, an amazing Wood Songs kid that we're going to introduce to you as well. But let's go ahead and start. Here's an artist that is home-based in Tennessee. She's got quite a good reputation. She started playing viola when she was only like 9 years old, but now she's become like an expert guitarist. We're very proud that she's here. She's going to do the title cut to her album called Dark on a Sunny Day. Please welcome Maisie Owen to the Wood Songs Old Time Radio Hour.

0: Beautiful song. Title cut from her album, Dark on a Sunny Day. It's Maisie Owen. It's nice to have you here. And let's give some props to Jordan Day, playing second guitar with Maisie. So you, music was a big part of your youth. Like I said in your intro, you were a viola player when you were like 9 years old or something. When did you turn over to the guitar? Was it your dad?
1: Yeah, I always saw my dad play and was just so taken by it. So he started teaching me when I was about 12 or 13.
0: Well, that's a good dad. Now, your dad is quite a successful fellow. Tell the audience about your dad.
1: Yeah, my dad's name is Gwil Owen. He wrote a lot of Tony Price songs. He had a lot of cuts from really important people. He's a killer songwriter.
0: And motion pictures and everything, right?
1: Yeah. Horse Whisperer.
0: Yeah, with Robert Redford.
1: Yeah.
0: So you're around all of this music, and you what started you on the viola as a little girl? Was that a parents' thing, or did you choose that in school?
1: I went to a Waldorf school called Linden Waldorf, and it's mandatory for everybody in the third grade to play a stringed instrument. Mm-hmm. And I loved the sound of the viola, and no one else chose it, so I went with that.
0: And then later on, you fell in love with the guitar.
1: Yeah.
0: Right, and is that your primary songwriting instrument?
1: Yeah, definitely.
0: Now, you have a lot of interesting influences. You're a Maisie, and there's a Mazzie star that you've sort of taken after, right? Or,
1: mm-hmm.
0: or used her music as an inspiration for yourself, right?
1: Yeah, the mood of the Mazzie star songs.
0: And Nick Drake
1: is
0: another one. And a friend of mine that you mentioned in your bio, which I was really glad to see, David Olney, who was a spectacular, kind of an under-the-radar songwriter, but brilliant, right?
1: Yes.
0: So what was it about David that really pulled you
1: in? Oh, David is my godfather. He
0: like for real?
1: Yeah, he's
0: really?
1: My dad's best friend.
0: Oh, okay.
1: Yeah, no, we had family dinner with them every week. When I started playing guitar, he pulled me aside and told me that he thought finger picking would suit me, and he taught me a pretty simple pattern, and then I've just built on that.
0: David went out in a flash of wonder. Of course, he was on stage sitting in his stool. I think it was San Diego, California. And
1: it was the 30A Festival.
0: Yeah, okay, that's right, the Songwriter Festival. And he's in mid-song, and he just stops and says, "I'm sorry," and literally passed away in his chair, holding
1: stage.
0: His guitar.
1: Yeah.
0: So, I mean, that if you're a songwriter and it's that moment, what a way to go, right?
1: He would have been so proud of that. He would have never shut up about it.
0: Yeah, right. You've been bragging on that constantly, right? He would have loved it. You're right. Okay, you're going to go back into your album now. The beautiful album called Dark on a Sunny Day. So many nice lyrics.
1: Thank you.
0: The poetry is really beautiful. This is a tune called My Youth is All for You. It's Maisie Owen on the Wood Songs, Old Time Radio Hour.

Maisie Owen on Wood Songs from her album Park Dark on a Sunny Day. My Youth Is All For You is the name of the song. If you'd like to make Maisie Owen's music part of your home music collection, all you have to do is go to the Wood Songs website, click on the archive page. This is show number 1170. It will let you know how to contact Maisie Owen, as well as all the artists that you see on Wood Songs, including our next one. She comes from the woods of Tennessee. She's got an amazing album with a great story behind it. We'll talk to her about that. The name of the song is Honeysuckle Day in Tennessee. Please welcome Cherokee Hope to the Wood Songs, Old Time Radio.

0: Thank you.
1: Her name is Cherokee Hope. Great name. Honeysuckle Day in Tennessee. There's not too many singer-songwriters under the age of 40 that would mention Leon Redbone in a song. So where's this fascination for which wonderful artist, great guy. And we got to work with him several times, and you know, I thought it was thrilling that you would mention him.
0: Well, if I'm being totally honest, this is one that my grandpa wrote, and that's exactly why you were so shocked.
1: There you go. That's where
0: his name's Eldon Davis.
1: That's where we were heading with this. This whole album that you're singing songs, mm-hmm. Was written or co-written. Did you help some of the writing?
0: He wrote every song that I cut on this EP were songs that I've sang growing up.
1: Okay, and this is your pappy.
0: Yes.
1: So what's the name of the album? What's the name of the EP?
0: It's called Pappy's Songs.
1: Pappy's Songs, obviously, right?
0: Yep.
1: So tell me about your pappy. Tell me about this amazing singer-songwriter that I guess gifted these songs in your care and keeping, right? Mm-hmm. So tell me about pappy.
0: He's pretty much my best friend. He was the first person in my life. I mean, my mom always sat me down and asked me to think deeper into every song that I listened to. But he was one of the first people to ever really go in depth with that and try to make me come up with different meanings for things. Like, oh, how can you interpret this? And he's always had a special way of writing songs that they can step on people's toes, like with a smile on his face. And I've always loved that. That's one thing I really want to tune in from him.
1: Yeah, gently blunt.
0: Yeah, exactly.
1: Right, gently blunt. And so Pappy writes these songs, and you decide you're a singer-songwriter, you're an artist, and you're going to use his songs for your EP. Well, what a nice gift for him, right, to have his granddaughter care enough about his work and his art to put them on. So was he part of the recording process?
0: Yes. On that song, he actually talks at the end of it.
1: Okay. Had to muscle his way in there somehow, right? So you're here with Andrew playing Andrew Buckner playing the mandolin with you. Very front porch, very early country sound that you have with your music. I'm sure part of that is Pappy's songs, but you as an artist, you're very proud of the fact that you come from the woods in Tennessee, right? So tell me about your home area.
0: I'm from Salina. If any of y'all know where that's at, Del Hollow Lake's about the biggest thing we've got going on around there. But I'm pretty proud to be from a small place. We still don't have a red light. We probably never will.
1: Sometimes it's best not to have one.
0: Exactly.
1: So you're right on the northern part of Tennessee, right?
0: Yes, like we often grocery shop in Kentucky.
1: You grocery shop in Kentucky.
0: Y'all don't tell nobody that.
1: So I assume there's no grocery store in Salina then, right?
0: Well, we do, but there's no taxes in Kentucky now.
1: Oh, so there's a lot of wise financial folks in the woods out there, right?
0: Yeah.
1: Okay, so do you write your own songs?
0: Yes, sir.
1: So, okay, and you wrote the one about Facebook, right?
0: Yes, I did.
1: Okay, so I want everybody to stay tuned to the second half hour, because she has a song that is the epitome of the social media world that is going to knock your socks off. But in the meantime, we want to get back into Pappy's songs here. And this is a tune called The Home Song. It is Cherokee Hope on the Wood Songs, Old Time Radio.
0: Thank you.

0: making her pappy proud. The Home Song is the name of the tune from her EP. Cherokee Hope is on our broadcast. We also have the amazing Maisie Owen with songs from her new album, Dark on a Sunny Day. We're going to be back with both of them. And wait till you meet this week's Woodsongs Kid. We will be back right after this.
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1: There's a wonderful artist, Lucinda Williams. So nice to hear her voice. And welcome back, everybody, as we broadcast from our home base here at the Scottish Rite Concert Hall in Lexington, Kentucky, the crossroads of America's folk and bluegrass music, the gateway city to the beautiful Appalachian Mountains, where so much of this art and music come from, broadcasting all over the world on hundreds of radio stations like WRFZ in Rochester, New York, The River in Asheville, North Carolina, Arizona Public Radio across Canada on CJTR out of Saskatchewan, and so many great radio stations. We're also on American Forces Radio Network, who puts this show on the radio, two different channels in 177 nations from South Korea to Kuwait, plus every single military base in the world, every U.S. naval ship in the world, every Coast Guard vessel sailing in North America, and especially times like these. We want to say hello to all the men and women out there that are tuning in, the public that gets to hear these radio stations. We bring them a little taste of Kentucky's front porch and all these wonderful musicians. We're on public television coast to coast. We're also in schools. If you're a teacher or a homeschool parent, you go to the Wood Songs website, click on the classroom page, and a lot of these shows have lesson plans where you can introduce your kids to the banjo with Bela Fleck or the guitar with Tommy Emmanuel, and so many wonderful shows with lesson plans ready to introduce your kids to this amazing world of the musical front porch that we celebrate on Wood Songs, which is why this time every show we invite a youngster to come on the broadcast. They get to sing one song in the presence of seasoned touring artists like Maisie Owen, like Cherokee Hope, and today we have a wonderful 13-year-old, Maddie Cautas. How you doing?
2: I'm good. How are you?
1: It's good to see you. So, Maddie Caudle, you are 13 years old. You're playing the guitar. How long have you been playing your guitar?
2: About 7 years.
1: What made you start? Because at 7 years old, the guitar is about as big as you are, right?
2: I got a ukulele for Christmas, and then my dad gave me his old guitar, and I just went from there.
1: And what was it about the guitar that you liked better than the ukulele?
2: I feel like I could do more with it because my ukulele was small and I couldn't do much.
1: Well, you know, a lot of folks, George Harrison from the Beatles really took on the ukulele and did a lot of amazing songs. Jake Shuma Bukuru is a wonderful, Emmy Sunshine does a lot of stuff with the ukulele, but the guitar, those extra two strings, right? They just feel good in your hand, don't they? So was it hard for you to learn the guitar? Was it a hard thing for you to learn?
2: I picked it up pretty easy, and I had a great teacher, Kevin Case. So it wasn't as hard as someone would think.
1: Now, you listen to a lot of artists, right?
2: Yes, sir.
1: You have a lot of favorites, and one of them is a Kentucky fella. Right?
2: Tyler Childers.
1: You like Tyler Childers. What is it about Tyler that you think has made his song so popular? What is it about it?
2: I really appreciate his writing style and how he makes all of his own music and how he promoted himself through all these different ways without having anybody's help.
1: It's a lot of work to do this thing they call playing, right? And so you're learning from that, and you've chosen a Tyler song to perform on Wood Songs today. Tell me about Jersey Giant. What is it about this song that you like? This is not one off his records. He hasn't recorded this one.
2: Yeah.
1: So what is it about this song that you like?
2: I just really liked the beat and the tempo, and it was a upbeat song that wasn't, like, too much.
1: Very Dick Clark. Yeah. So, I know that went right over your head, so it's okay. All right, so you're going to go ahead and play this song. It's a Tyler Childers song. It's called Jersey Giant. She's 13 years old, Maddie Caudle, on the Wood Songs Old Time Radio Hour.

13-year-old Maddie Caudle, this week's Woodsongs kid. If you're listening, Tyler Childers, she's a big fan playing Jersey Giant. If you're a parent or a homeschool teacher, if you are a guardian, a grandparent, if you have a youngster in your family that you think should be on Woodsongs, we want to hear from you. If you're the guardian or the parent, you can go to the Woodsongs website, click on the archive page, click on the kids page, and we'll tell you how you can perhaps get your youngster on the national broadcast, just like Maddie Caudle, who did a wonderful job playing her guitar, singing. Here's what I think is nice, because we're home based at the Scottish Rite Concert Hall here in Lexington, and Maddie comes to us all the way far, far away from Berea, Kentucky. So, hometown girl. She is an amazing singer-songwriter. She's got a wonderful album called Dark on a Sunny Day. This is a tune called On My Way Down. Welcome her back. It's Maisie Owen on the Woodsongs. Old time.

0: Thank you.
1: Maisie Owen, spelled M-A-I-S-Y, but it's pronounced Maisie. Maisie Owen, if you want to know more about her music, you just go to the Wood Songs website, click on the archive page of the show number 1170, and we'll tell you how you can contact her, make her album part of your home music collection. And what's interesting is you're one of the rare few artists that have a record label. That are signed to a record label.
0: That was cool.
1: Thompson Square, right. I mean, most artists are putting the, not that there's anything, you know, inappropriate about that. Back in the day, I think it was John Prine and Ani DeFranco showed that you can be independent, release your own stuff, and be very successful.
0: Yeah.
1: And it's become really common these days as the number of record labels have reduced.
0: Yeah.
1: I mean, there's not a single record store chain left in America selling records. Nobody thought a few years ago the biggest retailer of CDs in America was going to be Cracker Barrel.
0: Oh, God.
1: So things have really changed. But you got on time. So tell us how you got your record deal.
0: We were actually just sending the record out to anyone and everyone that would listen. And an old friend of my dad's liked it. And so he sent it to everyone he knew. And he knows literally everyone on the planet. And we got a response back, like, instantly. And Josh Rosenthal from Tompkins Square flew out in, like, 3 days. And we did the deal. And, yeah, his label is incredible.
1: That's a good story. Most folks don't get that, right? So you're sitting there, like, in 3 days now, you're signed to a really good independent label.
0: Yeah. Right?
1: And you're sitting there on your living room couch suddenly realizing, Maisie Owen, I'm a signed artist.
0: It was pretty wild.
1: So what do you do with that?
0: Oh, man. I mean, I think the day of, I was still wearing my pajamas when I got the call that, like, they were sending me the deal to sign. So my dad took a picture of me with the paperwork in my pajamas, and that was the celebration. And then I was like, I just got to keep writing and keep writing.
1: That's such a dad thing to do, too.
0: Yeah. Isn't it, right?
1: But I'm sure you're gonna treasure that. So now you're signed to a record label. You're still writing your own stuff?
0: Mm-hmm.
1: Yeah. And are you prolific? I mean, do you write a lot?
0: I write pretty often. I almost always write every day, even if it's not a song, even if it's just...
1: Poetry and stuff like that?
0: Yeah.
1: Words and music, they are tethered to the hip, but a lot of times they stand well on their own. Do you write instrumental songs? You're a really good guitar player.
0: Thank you. I have instrumentals in some of my songs. I've started working them in, like, more recently. Mm-hmm. I've been getting very inspired by guitar being on Tompkins Square because he puts out so much guitar-forward music. That I was like, oh, I got to really crack down and work on this.
1: Well, we're going to celebrate the record release with you. The album is called Dark on a Sunny Day. It's a beautiful album. It's on Tompkins Square's record. This is a tune called It All Ends the Same. Maisie Owen on the Wood Songs, Old Time Radio.

0: Thank you.
1: Beautifully played. Jordan Day playing second guitar with Maisie Owen, and we have our other artist here ready to go from the deep woods of northern Tennessee, a song written by her pappy. This is called Treasures Untold, Cherokee Hope on the Wood Songs, Old Time Radio.

0: Beautiful song from Pappy. Andrew Buckner doing a great job on the mandolin. Cherokee Hope, beautiful voice. Backwoods, country, old-time country, definitely got that spirit going. But right now we're going to go into the modern age. You've got a song about the digital septic tank known as social media. Right?
1: Facebook in particular.
0: We want to make sure we get the whole song in here, so we're going to let you play it. This is called Drama of the Year. This is going to be interesting. It's Cherokee Hope on the Wood Songs, Old Time Radio Hour.

0: called Drama of the Year, Cherokee Hope. So you were scared to death to play that song.
1: I really wasn't going to.
0: We kind of had to pull it out of you. So you wrote this, you're watching the Super Bowl?
1: The week leading up to it, people just getting more, they didn't even know who was playing in the ball game, but they was more upset about the halftime show. I'm like, I don't even have TV, so it's not really my concern. But I saw it on Facebook, and I was like, man, I could post a picture of a flower, and some people get on my Facebook, my personal page, and make stuff real political for no reason. And that was just a reminder out of their point of view to lighten up.
0: Do you think it's the supposed veil of anonymity where they feel like, you know, they're not in front of you face to face, so they can bark all they want?
1: They're always real nice in person.
0: Yeah.
1: That's the thing.
0: So did this take a long time for you to write? I mean, this is a very poetically fluid song, if can I put it that way. And you handled the word pissed really well.
1: Thank you. I didn't know. One time they told me I could pee on the radio, but I couldn't piss.
0: Well, so that may be going a little too far here. Would this take a long time for... I'm losing my thought now. Did it take a long time for you to write this?
1: No, sir. Honestly, it took me probably less than 10 minutes because I was actually... writing usually just hits me or don't. I'm not one of these people that I can say, oh, I'm going to write at 1 o'clock today and come up with a song. It just hit me that day. It was raining. I was stuck at home. I was super broke. I had nothing to do but sell my porch and try to write. And I'd written two other songs. I had John Prine on my mind, kind of his vein. Then I was like, what would he do? Probably be a little messy every once in a while. So then I went in the house, and my boyfriend had just got off work, and I was kind of just talking to him about Facebook and doing that little thing, and I just spit it out. I started doing a voice memo. I was like, I got to keep this.
0: Came roaring out. Well, good job for you.
1: Thank you so much.
0: Wasn't it great having Cherokee Hope on our broadcast? The amazing songs of Maisie Owen and her album Dark on a Sunny Day. This week's Wood Songs kid, Maddie Caudill, 13 years old from Berea, Kentucky. How wonderful to have you all here. You know, you hear all these songs, the atmospheric music of Maisie, the deep country, almost early Loretta Lynn of Cherokee Hope. You got the brilliance of our young Wood Songs kid, and all this passion, and all this art, and all this music, and all this wonderful effort. And it reminds me of something that Plato said a long time ago. He said the beginning is the most important part of the work. It's like when Cherokee was saying she had this idea, she sat on her porch in the rain, and the song just came to her. And what we learned too is that music has this effervescent canvas that we are all part of it. Plato also said that music is a moral law. It gives soul to the universe. It gives wings to the mind, flight to the imagination. It gives charm to everything. And I say that Maisie Owen, Cherokee Hope, Maddie Caudill, for our Wood Songs kid, they all have this beautiful...

Dave and Dana Brothers on flute. Our chief engineer is Jerome Gall. Our TV director is Maria Clarish. Technical assistants are Brian Klausig, Eric Anderson, and Dan Field and Gavin Clark. The Wit Songs crew member of the week is Tara Bolando, and our Wit Songs partners of the week are Paula and Stephen Clancy. 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For Michael Jonathan and the entire Wit Songs crew, this is Dorothy Edwards. We hope you'll join us again next week for the Wit Songs Old Time Radio Hour.

0: thank you. Thank you very much for tuning into Woodsongs. I hope you're both a loyal listener to our show as well as to this radio station. Did you know that Woodsongs is broadcast on stations all over the world? And did you know Woodsongs is all volunteer run? Amazing, right? It's a true multimedia musical front porch. 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We believe love is the greatest transaction of the arts. It never fails. It always works. 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
3: 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You gotta hear this song. We'll take a look at one of the best films of the early 90s. 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We'll listen to the soundtrack from that film, too. And the ultimate supergroup of the 1980s, Willie, Johnny, Waylon, and Chris. And a band from Perth, Australia that got a nice bit of attention from the Eurovision competition. Welcome aboard for Cruisin' the Decades. We begin over a century ago. This is the American Quartet with a song that dates back to 1913. In fact, Bing Crosby sang this song some 30 years later, but this is a 1913.

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This is Cruisin' the Decades, heard on the greatest independent radio stations across North America and the world. 100 years of music on Cruisin' the Decades Global Edition.

This is Cruising the Decades, a really magnificent song and a landmark piece of music in the history of what became country music, like recorded country music and the industry, the business of music. That was one of the first million-selling country records. Some analysts believe it sold 2 or 3 million copies or more, and that's remarkable for 1924. That was Vernon Dalhart, and the song is called The Prisoner's Song. Isn't there such amazing history with all of these great records we enjoy? As we go into the 1930s, here's a gospel tune that I recently came across on a Yazoo Records reissue compilation from the 90s. And this song absolutely knocks me out because this is 1936. This is Bluebird Records, Hattiesburg, Mississippi, July of 1936. This is Blind Roosevelt Graves and his brother, Uroy Graves. And this is right on that line between country blues, gospel, and setting the stage for what might eventually become rock and roll. This is 1936, and as you listen to the percussion, Uroy Graves, the brother, is not playing drums. He's playing the rhythm with a tambourine. So this infectious pulse feels decades ahead of its time. Music history. This is Cruisin' the Decades in 1936.

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Over 100 years of music. This is the global edition of Cruisin' the Decades, broadcast worldwide on AM, FM, and shortwave.

You're listening to Cruise in the Decades, and we are in the 1940s. Count Basie's orchestra, the vocal of Jimmy Rushing. They called him Mr. 5x5. I'm going to move to the outskirts of town. That's a 1942 song. Jimmy Rushing was the voice of the Count Basie Orchestra from 1935 through 1948 and had an extensive solo career after that. A core voice to the Kansas City swing sound, Cruisin' the Decades, a musical history appreciation journey. 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We're moving into the 1950s. Boy, this is a landmark record, a huge record of the late 50s era from Phil and Don, the Everly Brothers. Number one for 5 weeks in the United States, a chart topper for 7 weeks in the UK, and as a bonus, it also topped the country charts in the US. It's kind of an omnipresent song of that era. The Everly Brothers on Cruisin' the Decades.

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This is Cruisin' the Decades.

The word epistle means letter. So epistle to paradise translates to a letter to paradise, a very dreamy title for a nice piece of obscure Canadian psychedelia, 1968. That band had just one album, The Plastic Cloud. They came from out near Toronto in the late 60s. You're on Cruisin' the Decades. I'm Brad Savage. Find out what we're up to at cruisinthedecades.com. We go into the 1970s for Susie Quattro. She had a bunch of hits in the UK, just one, just stumbling in. In the United States, she is also very well known for playing Leather Tuscadero in Happy Days. This is Susie Quattro. This was 1973. This is 48 Crash on Cruisin' the Decades.

That's 48 Crash by Suzy Quatro. Top five in the UK, but not a very big song. Most of her material didn't fare as well on the charts in the United States. Cruising the decades. Now we're going to hang out for a 70s era bonus track. I recently came up with this early single by Rose Tattoo. Highly influential band from Australia in the late 70s. Harry Vanda and George Young, the same production team behind much of AC/DC's early work, produced this band. They were very influential in hard rock and early metal. In fact, Guns N' Roses covered this song. The original is from 1978. This is Australia's Rose Tattoo. Nice Boys, Don't Play Rock and Roll on Cruisin' the Decades.

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1: I was a highwayman.

Cruising the Decades with four artists that really only need a first name. Willie and Waylon, Chris and Johnny, the Highwaymen with Highwayman, originally by Jimmy Webb in 1977. Glenn Campbell did it too, but in 85 it became a massive blockbuster number one for the Highwaymen project. And if you like that, look up the reimagining by the Highwaymen, released in 2019. The Highwaymen, a supergroup of Brandi Carlile, Natalie Hemby, Amanda Shires, and Maren Morris, changing up Jimmy Webb's original lyrics. That's a 1985 hot pick. And since we have a moment, let's play a bonus track. Let's play a 1980s bonus track from the early days for REM. The album Life's Rich Pageant. Here's Fall on Me on Cruisin' the Decades.

0: EM Fall on Me on Cruise in the Decades. I'm Brad Savage. And as we move to 1990, a film that had a tremendous impact on me as a young high schooler, Christian Slater stars as a pirate radio DJ in Pump Up the Volume in 1990. It's a terrific film, great soundtrack, and to a young aspiring broadcaster, I will never admit on all of these legitimate broadcast stations that I operated a homebrew broadcast signal from my bedroom growing up. Never happened. It's not true. This is Pump Up the Volume, the original movie trailer.
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0: Oh, I tremendously enjoyed that film, and it's a great soundtrack. The theme song of the film is Everybody Knows by Leonard Cohen. For the Pump Up the Volume soundtrack, it was re-recorded by Concrete Blonde. 1990 on Cruisin' the Decades.

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Everybody knows that it's me or you. 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

0: Run.
1: Quite a story and quite an album for Sean Mullins in 2006. The New Orleans tribute album, Ninth Ward Pickin' Parlor, after Hurricane Katrina ravaged the city. That was Cold Black Heart on Cruise in the Decades. Well, now to 2014 for my buddy from Oxford, Mississippi, the great singer-songwriter and creator, Mr. Charlie Mars. We bring you a selection called The Money.
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0: is Charlie Marr's 2014, The Money. And now for the 2020s, a song that was released in 2023. I just came across it recently. A band from Perth, Australia, that was on the Eurovision competition. They formed in 99, had several albums, but in 2023, they went on Eurovision. They placed ninth. They didn't win, but I just found this on MTV. I found one of the MTV channels that still plays videos and discovered this song just recently. This is the Australian band Voyager, and the song is Promise on Cruising the Decades.
1: Have you ever done anything like this before? Have you ever done anything like this before?

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3: 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Luke Bryan says thanks. 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

0: Get ready for a full hour of features and the very best in brand new blues at the crossroads. Check out Albert Castilla, GA20 with Charlie Musselwhite, Bridget Purdy, Misty Blues, Elliot Morris, and Davis Cohen. Danny Marks is in the spotlight. The Lee Oscar Harmonica's classic cut is a 1998 track from Susan Tedeschi's solo album, Just Won't Burn.
1: 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A yitzinka hunt o bit dene thun kone on a beaut ahadet on si kilbi riduke. Quiz a voice of dene de hu yedela.

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I have a whole hour of great music and some TLG to spice up your Saturday. So tune in to the TLG Show at 5 o'clock p.m. on CKLB, the voice of Denendeh.

0: it's me, Dylan Stone, and we're just putting on our parachute pants. We're getting the DeLorean all polished up, and then we're ready to take a little trip to the past to visit all your favorite singers. Is the car ready yet, Biff?
1: Just finishing up the second coat now.
0: Good. I got my Walkman in my pocket, and I just might make a stop at the MTV Awards. If you think video killed the radio star, think again. 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
1: 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Think urge into tilt zing is a bit and soon on it, odds into Disney odds in. 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

Good afternoon. 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For now, I'll be the host for a bit. I'm Sea Dog, and the show is brought to you by our sponsor, the Klincho Government, Masicho Klincho. 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It's called The Voice of Denaday, and so you can go by social media. And so our first song for today's show of the Saturday Afternoon Request Show is going to be Keith Sakoda. Here is Indian Cars.

That was Keith Sakoda, Indian Cars. Okay, let's get to our first request of the day, and that's going to come from our Facebook page. And let's see if I get it ready. Okay, our Facebook is ready. And so this one's coming from our Facebook. This one says, good afternoon. Supposed to say Myra, but she's not here right now. I also like to say hello to my family, to my friends. Hope all is well. Take care and be safe. Enjoy the long weekend wherever you may be. This is coming from Jason Taptana. Wanted to request a song by the Black Eyed Peas. I got a feeling. I will play that song. And let's see here. Also another request here. Let's see here. This is coming from... Ernest Sangre's request. I'd like to make a request, Texas Tornado, who you were thinking about last night. It's going to be too long. I'm not saying the rest of that message. No. Ernest, wherever you are, I'm not playing your requests. I'm reading the rest of the message on Facebook. It's like, nope, I'll skip yours. Sorry, I'll move on. Another request here. Just want to say good afternoon. First of all, I'd like to say you are doing a good job. Thank you, Mussy. I'd like to make a request going out to my family, my friends, people who are listening on TKP Radio and joined enjoying the weekend. I'm glad I'm back up north to see my family and friends, and I like to thanks to all the prayers from the people and family and friends. Thank you. Your prayers has answered God me to get well. Enjoy the long weekend and be safe wherever you are going. Bless you all. I would like to make a request, a song by Ella Langley and Riley Green. You look like you love me. And this is all coming from Roger Flunky, a.k.a. Rabbit. And so let's get back to the music. And so I don't have Black Eyed Peas ready, but I will get the song ready soon. But let's get back to the music. Coming up here is Creedence Clearwater Revival.

was all but 22, I think, at the time. I'd been out on the road, lonely at night. And it'd been a while,

down at a local beer joint with a few of the guys. This cute little country girl called mine. And boy, let me tell you, she was the prettiest thing I'd ever seen in a pair of boots. Well, she walked right up to me, handed me a beer. Gave me a look like, let's get out of here. And that's when I realized that she was every cowboy's dream come true.

That was Ella Langley and Riley Green. You Look Like You Love Me by requests. Okay, let's go back to more requests come from our Facebook page. And the folks here at CKLB Radio are saying, Sea Dog, just go with the Facebook for now. Myra or Ashley, one of them is coming to the station. So it's kind of like, okay, I give them more time to come to the station. But for the time being, I'm Sea Dog. I'm hosting for the show. I'm hosting the Saturday afternoon request show for a while. And I forgot to mention that this show is brought to you by our sponsor, Clincho Government. Masicho Clincho. Okay, let's go back to more requests coming from our Facebook. So this one's, just want to say good afternoon, everyone. Sending a request to my man, Ernest Sangries. I'd like to request that song by Tina Turner, The Best, you know, Simply the Best. La la la la la, something like that. And missing you and love you so much. All this is coming from Anne. And that song is coming up soon. And another request is coming from Heather Kendi. Hi, happy Saturday to all. And I want to say good afternoon to Wanda McLeod, Adeline Abraham, Flora Dolores, Tyler, Eileen. What was that other word? Tongue Rug Rouge. Sorry, I'm not pronouncing it right. To Biv, to Margaret, Mobbit, to everybody, to everyone I might miss in Fort Smith. All have a great day. Enjoy your weekend. FF to the capital of the McKenzie Delta region. Inuvik, hi to everyone that miss me. All I have great. Hi to everyone that missed me. All have a great weekend. Like to request a song. I'm drunk again. Didn't say the artist, so I'm assuming Mo Bandy. Here I am, drunk again. Is that the one? Heather? Kendi? Question mark? Anyways, I'll play those songs. Let's get back to the music. And so once again, you are listening to today's program of the Saturday Afternoon Request Show on CKLB Radio on the Voice of Denade. And you can also, there's two ways you can make a request. 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And we're not taking the phone lines yet. We're going to wait until 3 p.m. today. So let's get back to the music. Here is coming up by request, Tina Turner.

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And that was Mo Bandy, Here I Am Drunk Again. I'm not sure if that's the song somebody was requesting for, but didn't say by who. And so I just type in the computer, and this is what it says mostly. And so anyways, let's get back to music now. If you'd like to make a request, the phone lines is not open yet. We're going to open the phone lines by 3. And so for the time being, you can make your requests online. 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And don't forget to go to our Facebook page, which is now called The Voice of Denaday. And you can also send your requests from our Facebook. And so... And this show is brought to you by our sponsor, the Klingcho Government. And let's go back to more music now. So I have a song standing by. This song is non-requested. I'm just trying to get the next request ready, which is not ready yet. And so for the time being, coming up here is a classic tune by Lynyrd Skynyrd.

Okay, that was Lynyrd Skynyrd. Nobody requests that song. I just feel like playing something classic. But that was Lynyrd Skynyrd, Sweet Home Alabama. Okay, let's get back to requests to our Facebook now. Okay, this request is now ready, and it's a long list, so just bear with me, listeners. Just want to say good afternoon. I'd like to say, going out to my husband, Stan, to my girls, Hillary and Beskill, to my dad, Clovis, to, am I saying Dina or Dinah, and Nifty DJ, Shelby and Ari, Lori and Scott, picking berries, to Paul and Amy, to Jennifer and my God. No, seriously, that's what she said. To my daughter, Jassie, to Tara Greenland, to Julia and Layla, Edna Firth, Shatner, Donovan and Jesse, Uncle Wayne, Archie, Vern and Sandra, Alexandria and Norman. Also going out to Uncle Doug and Clarissa, to Herb and Ivan, Borgie and Charmaine, Sean and Shelly, TJ and Alicia and Baby, Doris and her kids, Mandy and Clayton, Eric and Megan, to my onions, Perry Dawn at Shingle Point, happy fishing, to Shayla and kids at Shingle Point, Sigmore and Cora, Amanda and Ryan, Holly and Josh, Tisha Kasuk and kids, to Carmen, Brian and kids, Chummy at the shop, and want to send a birthday greeting. Happy birthday to Annie and Alina. Enjoy your day. To everybody else out there tuned in, safe travels to everyone traveling. Love from Tisha Pitts. I'd like to request a song by Ken Millens, Jukebox Junkie. I'm sorry we don't have that song in the system, but I will add that to the CKLB's playlist. So thank you, Tisha, because I check, and we don't have it in the system. I could get it ready in the afternoon, but I have to multitask. But for now, I don't have that song ready, so I will add that song on the playlist. So thank you. So one more request. Someone out there, Ryan, he wanted to request a song, Fishing in the Dark. I have one standing by the Nitty Gritty Dirt Band. This one is going out to Marissa, and it's coming from Ryan, and wanted to request that song. So here is the Nitty Gritty Dirt Band.

Okay, let's go back to more requests coming from our Facebook. Just want to say good day. I would like to send out a hello to my family who are traveling back home from their holidays in the Yukon, to my sister Norma and her hubby Robert, to my sister Keisha and her hubby Colin, and kids Cohen, Connor, Rayel, I'm not sure if I'm saying that right, to my aunties and friends and Noreen. And we love you all and miss you. Also to my brother, Lino, to my sister, Gail, to our family in Fort Smith, our girls, Andrea, Cameron, our niece, Aurora, sisters and brothers. Like to request a song. I don't have that song by Badfinger. All this is coming from Abby Burke. So thank you sending your requests. And what was the other request? I think I missed it. Yeah, I missed the other request. But anyways, back to more music now. Coming up, here is another classic country by Patsy Cline. Some of you are thinking, oh, great, Sea Dog's going to play that crazy song. No, I'm going to play her other song, Sweet Dreams.

That was Sheryl Crow. Every day is a winding road. And now back to requests. Back to more requests coming from our Facebook page. This one is kind of short. Hi, I'd like to send, could I send a request going out to my sister in Peace River, Alberta? It's a Peace River. Didn't say Alberta. I'm assuming Alberta. And I would like to, I would love to hear the song that the cowboy rides away. Didn't say by who. I think it's George Jones. This is coming from Brenda. So here is your request, Brenda. Here is George Strait. The cowboy rides away. The cowboy rides away right here on today's show of the Saturday afternoon request show on CKLB Radio on the Voice of Denaday.

daitek e wutsa ha we see civic holiday hagot e digamite zeza taizink e yit at bitchakun wut y do a light de si dig a wukun nitlakun wuti iniza hunt e yit at taize to ha wakutsun holiday hagot e yit at taizik wanda do lots of night da hunt e yit at teacher government hagidi to Hwati, it's on Nahihe holiday, Hunzini de Hagin Wuhunte, Yita, Tincho government, Hagidi Hunte.

Good afternoon. I'm Marty Michelle for today. I'll be doing your request show from right till 5 o'clock today. So, next request I have here is, good afternoon. I would like to send a request going out to Stacy Sandridge at Old Medway Lake. Hope you have a good weekend coming from you know who. Can you please play and never lie? Here we go.

Next request I have here, it says, can I please request a Louisiana Saturday night by Mel McDonald? Thank you. It's coming from Neil Wilkes. I hope I said it right. If not, then sorry.

That was from Cindy. I'm sorry, I'm kind of a little behind there. That was for Cindy. He said, good afternoon. I'd like to send my family and friends a request in the Decho and to my friend Cindy Brown. Enjoy your beautiful day and with my sister Vicky and Choppy. Please play this one here, Snake and Crawling Night. That was for you, Cindy. Sorry, I'm a little behind.

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The height of summer, I'd never felt that strong. Like a rock, I was 18.

Next request I have is, please play Indian's Girl by Wilbur Jack and Kennedy to everyone who is listening in McWeem in my person. Masi Chow.

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Okay, right now it's 28 minutes after 2. Next request I have is just good afternoon to Gary Jr. in YK. Hi to my brother and sisters. Can you play Lonely Drum by Aaron Goodwin? And coming from Caroline from Tuck.

Next request I have, it says, good afternoon. I'd like to wish our daughter, Kira, a happy 19th birthday for today. May all your dreams come true. We love you so much. Can you please play Daddy's Girl? All coming from Mama, Daddy, and Brother Keegan. Here we go.

Okay, next request I have is, hi, dude, I'd like to send a request to my love, Ryan, and your brother, Rechik or Frederick, in Delany, coming from Ethan's song request, Fearless by Freeless Heart by Steve Earle. I cannot find that, so I'm just going to play you guitar Cadillac. Here we go.

Today request show is today's request. Today is Saturday request show is sponsoring by Sinchon government. Must see show for sponsoring Saturday request show. Next request I have here says, good afternoon, Sea Dog, to my mom at long term in Simpson, to my sister in E-Town, Cindy and Claire Marino, from her uncle Chubb. Miss you, Cindy Brown in Fort Simpson. Enjoy the sun in the yard. And Les and Doris, to all my friends in JMR, Lucy, Paul, Baby O, Jess, Jonas, and Connie, Jean, Angie, to the Chubbs in Fort Simpson. Everyone who else that listening, can you please play George Jones by the right hand?

Okay, next request is, hello, I would like to send a request out to Gladdy and Mike Person, and to Simon, Gladdy, Burke, Joyce, and Bernard, Connie, Dan, Grace, Wayne, Daniel, Blue, and Crystal, Melinda, Abby, and Audrey, Lucy, Coleman, her little man, Flora, Carla, Kelly Canadian, Myra Conrad, Violet Canadian, Josie Raviska, Marissa, Lovelid, Janine, Cheyenne, and Merlin, Alex, and Miranda, Billy, Denise, and the kids, Christine, Bullyu, Shirley, King, Margaret, Jerome, and Shelley, Maurice, and everyone who is listening to the Saturday request show this afternoon. And also too, for God doing a good job, can you please play Bruce Springsteen? I don't have that one, so I'm going to play the Little Birds, that you request show. And it's all coming from Adeline Abraham. Merci, ciao.

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Thank you for making CKLB the true voice of the Denende.

Right now, the time is 3 o'clock. So I'm going to be start taking the phone line request. So the last request I'm going to have to do here is, it says, I would like request a song by Doi Yu, Come I'll Go Back to Her. It's going out to Annie Atuk. Love you and miss you. Thank you. Thank you having a good Saturday, Sea Dog. It's no more Sea Dog here. It's just me. And I said, didn't want to play request a song. Hi, said hello. Coming from Ernest.

Civic Holiday is a public holiday that will be observed on Monday, August 3rd, before Clicho Day. All offices and schools will be closed and will reopen on Wednesday, August 5th. The Clicho government wishes everyone a safe and happy long weekend. This message brought to you by the Clicho government.

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1: Hi, first time caller here. I'm Ed Blazer up here in Tuck. I'm a little bit nervous, but here I go. I'd like to send some dedications out too. Oh, just give me a second here. I'm so nervous. To my daughters, Daddy loves you all. To my grandchildren, I love you all. To the workers, the camp staff, the mechanics, the tire specialists, the cooks helpers, all you guys are the best. To my supervisor, to Toby and family, Jed Shafir and family, to Ryan and family, Brock and family, to Dad and Doug, happy anniversary and family. Enjoy your guys' day. To my monitors at M18, all my family and friends at 802 SO Camp, stay deadly, because when you're deadly, I'm deadly. Special shout out to my Sea Farm and Nail Knife, miss you all. To Sexy Rexy and family, and Pumpkin and family, Dennis Blake and family, the McLeod family, and the Furlong family in the crowd. And I'd like to say a special belated birthday greetings to Chris Cadet, who turned 22, and all the Cadet's family. Everyone have a safe weekend, and to anyone that forgot, have a safe, long weekend. Oh, yeah, and to another special shout-out to Jen and Tiki in Inuvik. And Shay Bob and family, Hannah and family, Maddie and family, Nicole and family, and Bob, Shafir, and Triggy.
2: Go back to work!
1: And that's it. Thank you.
0: Thanks for
1: calling. Have a safe weekend. You guys are doing a good job, too. Thank you very much for letting me on there. I'm so nervous. Thank you.
2: Thank you.

0: Okay.
1: Hello, you're on air.
0: Hello, good afternoon, Rosie. Hi, Rosie. I hope you're listening. Dwight and wanted to say congratulations to my niece, Rosie, and Norwegian, Dwight Norwegian, for their marriage. We're so happy. We love you so much. I wanted to say good job. And thank you very much for such a beautiful day yesterday as you celebrate your day. Continuing on. We all love you. It's coming from all your family. You know, Auntie as well, Shelley, and from our family, all the family, David's family, Norwegian. Thank you all so much for coming out, Lisa, Frida, Gordon. Thank you so much. And my family for coming out and celebrating with us, and the community that came out and showed up. We had a real good drum dance and a good celebration. Rosie, Dwight, I'm so proud of you guys. Let's see, I wouldn't mind to hear a nice song. Let's listen to George Jones, Wedding Bell. Thank
1: okay,
0: you so much.
1: Okay, you got it.
0: Have a good time.
1: Thank you for calling in.

0: Hello, you're there.
1: Good afternoon. 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My friend Tish, my friends in tech. I heard there was a wedding. Congratulations to the couple and tech. And also to everyone that's going to Midway for jigging, oh my gosh, and all the fun. And to my friend Cookie, glad I'm spending time with you. Yes, I'd like to hear the jigging, thinking of all the people having a good time in Midway. And
0: okay, yeah, you got
1: thank you.
0: Thanks for calling in.

0: Okay.
1: Hello, are you on air?
0: Hi.
1: Hello.
0: My name is Angela Canning, and I would like to request a song to my mom. Here Comes the Sun by the Beatles, and I hope she gets well real soon. Her name is Mavis Norwegian.
1: Okay, you got it.
0: Thank you.
1: Thanks for calling in. I hope your mom gets better soon as possible.
0: Thank you very much.

0: Right now it's 3:32. Saturday request show is sponsored by Sing Chong government. Merci Cho for sponsoring Saturday request show. Hello, you're on air.
1: Hello. I would like to say a big hello to my family in Tuktoyaktuk and the crew at the 802 camp. They're doing a great job.
2: And Ito!
1: And I would like to give a big shout out to this lovely lady, Siobhan. And she's doing a great job. And I would like to request a song called Gunshy.
0: Okay, you got it.
1: Okay, thank you.
0: Thanks for calling in.
1: Okay, bye-bye.
2: All right. Sounds good. Water out of the car. Come on, let's get...

0: chance on you.
1: Hi, Marlene.
0: Little bit gunshot.
1: I'm gonna tell you why. I like to request you all that.
0: You should give it another try.

0: Hello, I have a Margaret Alvin from Data. Hello, you're on the request show.
1: Okay, I'd like to send a request to all the hand game players in Herrera. And good luck. And to Francis, Peter, and Dillon. And my crazy husband beside me, Don Key. And especially to you. Yeah, you're doing a good job.
0: Okay, merci, Joe.
1: And George Jones, anyone.
0: I thought you said the good let the good time rolls.
1: Well, you found it?
0: Yeah, I did.
1: Okay.
0: Okay, thanks
1: Thank
0: for
1: you.
0: Calling.

0: Hello, are you on air?
1: Good afternoon. I'd like to send a request to my family in a Kavik in a big Portland person down there and in the Wells, Nixon's and Pacazos. My sister, my brother-in-law, my husband Johnny and Delaney, my cousin Kenja, my best friends and McPherson, Marion, Michelle, and my niece, my best friend Andrea, and my nephew Ryan James, my friend Lauren Ursula and her family, Val and family, and Mikey, my Leanne nurse here in the Klavik, my best friend Dina, and my brother-in-law Frederick, full throttle Larry here in Silver City. I'd like to.
2: Hello, you're here.
1: I'd like to. Bring it on from John Laundry.
0: Okay, you got it.
1: All right, must be taught.
0: Okay, you're welcome. You're welcome, Joe. Thanks for calling in.
1: Uh-huh. Must be.

Dietic, it was a how we see civic holiday hugot e digamite zeza tidezink e yit at bitchakun would you do a light desi dig a wukun nitlakun would the iniza hunt e yit at tidezi so how what good so holiday hugot e yit at tidezik wanda do lots of night there hunt e yit at teacher government hagidi. The Hawaii is on Nahihe holiday. Who's in it? 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

0: Hello, you're there.
1: Hi. I want to say good afternoon, going out to everybody that's listening, everybody that's at Midway. Also, I like to send my prayers going out to Helen Wilson, Dolly Charlie, Sheila Mary Greenway. All have a good day. I think of you guys every day. I'll be going to Edmonton next week. Also to Mary Rose and Marrow's Powder and Laura and Fort Smith. To Bev and Margaret Mavis, Dolores Taylor, Flora Abraham, Adeline Abraham, Eileen Toronto, Betty Boo, Joan Lapine, Gail, who's at her farm, Essence Cheesy, Rita Burke, Dorothy Kiskerman, Brenda Kwana, Denny Smith, Annie Harry, Corey Albert, and Yellowknife, and Agnes Dandam, Mabel Dandam, Tom McCaffrey, Beth Cardinal, Timothy Dandam, Aaron Elder, Olivia Hope, and to Tracy and Hubble Lake, Paul McKenzie. Could you play the kind song by Charlie Pangonia? Thank you and have a great day. Also to you too, you're doing a good job.
0: Oh, Musty Cho, yes, you got the song for you. Have a good day.
1: Yes, you too. Bye.
0: Don't forget pick berries for me.

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0: Yeah. And it's Kristen.
1: Hello, Kristen. You want to hear?
0: Hi, good afternoon. I'd like to send a request going out to my boys, Keegan and Hans, especially to my grandson, Case. Grandma loves and misses you. To Cassandra, to Cheryl, Esther, Jackie, to my sisters and my brothers and the family, to my grandma Annie B, to my auntie Faye, auntie Michelle and Uncle Danny Boy, to Dina, Anderson, Deandra, Nathan, baby Natea, safe travels, and also to Marion and girls, to Louise, Eric and family, Cora and Sig, to Lizzie, to Jerome, hope you're enjoying your Saturday, to my one of my good friends, BK, hope you're listening, love and miss you, to Jolene, John Goose, who else? Oh, my aunt Norma and Mo, to Beverly and family, to my brother Richard, I hope you're listening, love and miss you, and to the babies as well, to my dad, Richard, love and miss you, and to everybody else that's listening, I hope you enjoy your Saturday, and the song I wanted to hear was I Want to Break Free, and thank you, you're doing an awesome job, have a good Saturday, take care, love you all. That's coming from Kristen in Edmonton.
1: Thanks for calling in.
0: Thanks, have a good day, bye.
1: You too.

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0: Hello, I'm calling from Toledo. I'd like to say, an anniversary greeting to my sister Vicky and to my brother-in-law. May you have a good day. Not just the day, but the future. May you have a good day, good future together. And I'd like to request from this moment by Shania Twain.
1: Okay, you got it.
0: Merci. Have a good day.
1: You too. Thanks for calling.
0: Bye.

0: and everything.
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1: her for a long time. Sure.
0: The weakness and strength. Happiness and sorrow.
1: For my son's birthday.
0: For better or for worse. I will love you. With every beat of my heart.

0: Hello, you on air?
1: Hi. I'd like to send a happy birthday to my son's birthday was yesterday. And it's Kevin Fowler. Happy birthday, my son. And everybody in Dera, Dilo, Yalnai, my kids here, and one in moved to Saskatchewan, Ian and his wife and four kids. They can't hear me, but still. And then to Andrea, to Melanie and the kids, and to my sisters in Bushicon, Josie, Noelle, and Marianne, and Fred, and the families. And to my sister here, Mary Louise, and my brother Jonas, and my other sister in Cambridge Bay, and the whole family over there. Hi. And all my friends. They were at the Heavy River hand games. And hope they're enjoying themselves. A lot of people went there from Dera, Dilo for hand games. Hardly nobody in Dera. And that's it. I knew I forget somebody, but still. And that's it, Marlene.
0: Okay, Marcy, for calling. What song would you like to hear?
1: I forgot what song was it that played.
0: Okay, thanks for calling.
1: Okay, thanks, Marlene. Bye.
0: Okay, bye now.

0: Okay, I got 15 more minutes left. Okay, this one here today is Saturday Request Show. It's sponsored by Lincheon Government. Must see Cho for sponsoring Saturday Request Show. And I have somebody on the line. Hello, you on air?
1: Hello. I would like to send a special request to my parents. Happy anniversary, Roy and Vicky. I love you both so much. And also, happy birthday to Tamara Taddy. Hope today is as cool as you. Love, Lainey and Emma.
2: Love you, Mom and Dad.
1: And the song Beautiful Crazy by Luke Combs.
0: Okay, you got it.
1: Thank you.
0: Thanks for calling in, YouTube.

0: Hello, you on air?
1: Hi, it's me again, Shirley. I forgot to send my hubby a request show today with George and my daughter Liza, Queen. And that's all I forgot.
0: Okay, but, well, thanks for calling back.
1: Marley, thank you. Thank you, George, for them.
0: Okay, Marcy.
1: Yeah, thank you.

Okay, that's only time I have for today's Saturday Request Show. My name is Marlene Michelle. Thanks for hanging out with me. And everybody out there, I've been enjoying your long weekend and safe travel from Hat Oreche and all the hand games out there. Congratulations, whoever won. Ma, see you for hanging out with me.

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1: 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Yes Boy.

and welcome to episode 31 of the TLG Show. I'm your host, Tanya Gribben. My friends call me TLG. I play music for you and I give you a little bit of information about each song. Today I'm going to have a real mishmash for you with some Boney M, The Mavericks, Bryan Adams, some 2000s rock, a remix, and a lot of country. I want to start the show off with a classic by country royalty. Here is Mr. George Jones with He Stopped Loving Her Today. He's-

all wondered if she would. And it kept running through my mind. This time, he's over her for good.

I've been doing a lot of karaoke with my friends lately, and I heard this on one of our deadly sunny karaoke nights here in Inuvik. This is John Fogarty with I Can't Help Myself.

This next song brings me back to my youth in the 80s. Yeah, I wore acid wash jeans, leg warmers, stirrup pants. I even put little stickers on the corners of my glasses. From 1985, here is Bryan Adams with Summer of '69.

I have a great niece in Fort McPherson. Her name is Delilah. She is smart and sweet, and she loves her Nanak Ethel Jean and her Dadak Dang Grubin, who are my auntie and my uncle. Hey there, Delilah. I hope you're having a very special day out there.

And I want to give a shout out to anyone who caught the Collective Soul concert at River Cree or in Calgary last week. I love them. Here is Shine by Collective Soul.

I was today years old when I found out that the male member of Boney M., Bobby Farrell, did not actually sing the male vocals on the group's famous songs. Instead, the group's creator and producer, Frank Farian, recorded the deep male singing voices and backing vocals in the studio while Farrell lip-synced and danced during live performances and television appearances. Now you know. This is Boney M. with Rivers of Babylon.

And that was Patti Loveless with Don't Toss Us Away. Next up is a country cover of a song made famous by 70s band Fleetwood Mac. This is Dreams by Elijah Scott.

I golfed here in Inuvik the other day, and my friend Gloria Nasigaloak asked me to play the Mavericks, and she specifically requested this next song. So, Gloria, here you go. This is Pretend by the Mavericks.

Welcome back. That was Hurt So Good. Our next song is again by Country Royalty. I love the haunting quality of Conway Twitty's voice. I always wish I could have seen him in concert. I bet he was amazing. Here he is with It's Only Make Believe.

And that was Keith Whitley with I'm Over You. Our next song was released in 2011 and spent an amazing 79 weeks on the Billboard Hot 100. This is AWOL Nation with Sail.

And that wraps up another hour of the TLG show. I've been getting lots of good feedback from people saying they like the show. Right on. Thank you for tuning in to my little show. I want to say hello to my uncle Arthur Lenny and his wife Michelle and Anuvik, who told me they tune in every week. Be sure to tune in next week for more music and more information right here on the TLG show on CKLB. I'm going to close the show off with some Steelers Wheel and a little song called Stuck in the Middle with You. Happy Saturday, folks.

0: beaches ruby not using smacket. So smacket, secure be walk on the voice of dinner day to smacket.
1: Hey friends, welcome to Vinyl on Chrome. I'm your host, Dylan Stone. Time once again to let slip the dogs of radio as we get prepared to do another show. So Michael Gottlieb, who directed the movie Mannequin, commissioned Albert Hammond and Diane Warren to write this next song for the wedding scene of the film and sent them a script of the movie. Albert Hammond was quoted as saying, "I had lived with my girlfriend Claudia for 7 years and had finally gotten divorced from my other marriage. I was thinking of writing a song for me to sing and make a demo for our wedding, so I combined the two. What we thought of, what I said to Diane was, it's almost like they've stopped me from marrying this woman for 7 years and they haven't succeeded. They're not going to stop me doing it. That's when suddenly Nothing's Going to Stop Us Now came up." I like it. Here's Starship. This is called Nothing's Going to Stop Us Now. Vinyl on Chrome.